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What's up, Pablo? My slot mate, Voyage of the Bagel. Big up, Pablo. Back-to-back Aphex Twins. Coming in hot. Tonight's Mood Mat is the run-in dedicated to Aston Villa. And we're recording at Perrincast Studios here in Belrica. So what's up, Lola? My mom, dude bud.

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0: And we hope you enjoy the rest of the show.

0: Yeah, and I'll pass it to Henry.
1: We've heard two bluegrass songs so far. The first was Flattened Scruggs' Foggy Mountain Breakdown, which is really the most iconic bluegrass standard, at least in terms of banjo. Earl Scruggs, who was playing the banjo, was famous for his three-finger roll and really defined the early sound of the music. They were in a band with Bill Monroe that we'll hear later. The second song for bluegrass was Dust in the Baggie by Billy Strings, which is a much more recent song. And Strings plays a flat pick guitar and is also, I think, one of the best pluckers that there's ever, I guess not a plucker, a strummer in some sense, that there's ever been in bluegrass. So really kind of a classic and a more modern interpretation.
2: Great. Welcome. We'll enjoy. Keep enjoying the rest of the show.

0: Great. I hope you guys enjoyed those few songs. We listened to New Mule Skinner Blues by Bill Monroe and his Bluegrass Boys, followed by Kongu Roy, and the song was also 60 Horses in My Hurt by Hun Her Tu. And the last song we heard was Ruby, Are You Mad at Your Man by the Osborne Brothers. Next up is Henry.
1: Like I mentioned earlier, we'd be hearing from Bill Monroe with the Bluegrass Boys. Not many genres can say they definitively have a start date and a founder, but Bluegrass certainly does. Bill Monroe is really the person who fused multiple different styles to create Bluegrass. And the term Bluegrass comes out of this band itself, Bluegrass being a region in Kentucky that Bill Monroe was from. And legend has it that people would go to their local radio and say, I want some of that Bluegrass Boys music, and then kind of step on the genre. And Bluegrass is very much a modernist adventure, a combination of a bunch of different sounds. It's not really a traditional folk music like a lot of people think. So Bill Monroe, who you heard just before or just after the last break, really is the father of it, and everything's downstream of that. But the Scruggs, who we heard earlier, were two members of his band who spun off in the late 40s to do their own thing. So yeah.
0: Happy Lynn.

It's a mix. So the music we heard, Conga Roy, was from a band from one of the ethnic groups

0: had Brooke English College for me. It's one of the Mongolia and Muslim countries. So hope you enjoyed it.
1: All right, sign me up.

0: Welcome back, everyone. Those last three songs that you just heard were A Black Horse by the Bayan Mongol Variety Group, followed by Emperor's Mare with Bela Fleck, Jia Bing Chen. And the last one was Banquet by Magnolian. And if you're wondering why we chose to pick Kentucky and Mongolian music, Henry and Temulin are some of the closest friends I've made while in my graduate program. And Henry is from Kentucky and Temulin is from Mongolia. So at first we picked the theme as a joke, but then it turned out that there's a bunch of different online folk concerts and combinations of the music. And the Bayan Mongol Variety Group is something that Henry and I both sent to Temulin on the same day. So we decided that that was like the reason we wanted to do the show. And then the second song was one of the ones we found on a Reddit thread, like talking about the mixture of the two music. And then I'll have Temulin talk about the third song we heard.
1: So the third song, it's called Obucho, which means nomads during winter, they move somewhere that is warmer for the herd. So it's called Obucho. It's like a winter escape. And the artist is Indian rock artists that I adore. I love them because they became a big bridge between Mongolia and global kind of market of like music and film, and they were able to raise a lot of awareness of Mongolian music in their own way. So I really, really adore them, and it's one of my favorite songs that I wanted to use this opportunity to play with you all.
0: Thanks for listening a bit about the stories behind these songs, and we'll keep going with more of the show.

0: Thank you so much for listening to those three amazing songs. The first one you heard was 1983-86 by The Lemons. Then we heard Crown Liquor by Buck Owens. And the last one was A Wind with No Name. And I'm going to pass it off to Henry.
1: Yeah, to talk about the Buck Owens song. He usually is not a bluegrass musician, so I had never heard this before. But I think it was chosen by my friend Ali Dingus because Corn Liquor is something also near and dear to my heart. There is a corn liquor called Mellow Corn that I was shocked to find up in the Boston area. That is 100% corn whiskey that I made many of my friends try. Because usually in whiskey and bourbon in particular, it does, even though it is majority corn-based, the things that people like are the wheat and the barley and all those other flavors. So just corn liquor straight is usually not the most appetizing, but I think it makes your soul and heart grow stronger.
2: So 1983-86 is the song about Ulaanbaatar, the capital city of Mongolia. So because we're all Master of City Planning students, we had to play a song about the city. So the song sings about our city. The name

0: translates as Red Hero, so it talks about our city doing also social experiments, which is super interesting. And then the third song that we listened to was from an artist from Inner Mongolia, about kind of our connection with our land and country. I listen to it when I go to the countryside.
1: All right, and it's getting close to 11 p.m., so we have just one or two more songs for you. Hope you're enjoying the rest of your evening.

All right. This is the last song you're going to hear. It's Purgatory by Tyler Childers. And one fun fact is Henry's friend, their fiddle was actually sold to the fiddler for this band. And we're going to finish up listening to this song, but it's 11 p.m. and you've been listening to Relikia. This is WMBR Cambridge. Enjoy the rest of your night.

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1: Hello, everyone, and you are listening to Honey Mustard on WMBR Cambridge, and I am DJ Hip Hop Haley. And our first song for the night, I guess in honor of Cinco de Mayo, is El Dueño de Tu Amor by Danny Lux. I hope you guys enjoy.

Hey everyone, and that was Someone You Wish You Knew by Shirley Temple, and I'm trying to remember who I heard that from, but I don't know, this is like a song from a friend. And up next is Everything She Wants by Wham, one of my favorite songs ever. It used to be a really meme song. Like, there's this one account I used to follow that would always post this song with some sort of new meme, and I thought it was hilarious. And then I realized the song's actually really good. So I hope you guys enjoy. I may have played it before, but I've gotten back into it, so I feel like everyone else should too.

And then that was Two of Hearts by Stacy Q. It's a really good song. I just like the, I guess, like 80s, 90s vibe I'm going for right now. Actually, it's all 80s. My bad. And you know who else reminds me of the 80s? Steve Lacy. So up next is In Front of Me by Steve Lacy. So I hope you guys enjoy.

Hello everyone, and you are back listening to Honey Mustard. That song was Navajo by Masego, I think. But this is also a sample that Drake used. Shocking name feature on this show, because I actually don't listen to Drake that much, except for this one song called Champagne Poetry by Drake. And I listened to it because of the sampling, so that was funny when I finally stumbled upon the sampling. Anyways, up next is Invocation by Common. Hope you enjoy.

Welcome back to Honey Mustard, and now I guess we're really getting to the rap portion of today. But that was Lottie Dottie by why am I blanking on his name? Oh, Snoop Dogg, the GOAT. And up next is Beef Flow Mix by Flamilly, my queen.

be smoke, niggas off the gasoline. 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I know my nigga like me. I know he cook his curry spicy. I know he eat me like I'm wifey. He know my hotel overpricey, so he gon' fuck me like I'm Oprah. Classy bitch, only use a coaster. Now I'm swimming in the money with a ducky too. Read a Toni Morrison in a nigga canoe, cause a bitch really about her freedom. Cause a bitch sucking dick in a new Adidas. And yes, I'm problematic too. And yes, I lick them up, boy, yes, I really do. Protection is a wave, wave, cause we be open too.

Hello everyone, welcome back to Honey Mustard, and this is a song featuring Raven Lanae. And recently Raven Lanae came to MIT for our Spring Fest, which is like basically bringing in some cool artist for the semester, or I guess like actually a year. We only bring in artists once a year. So I decided to include that song because it's really, really good. And let me see. I guess, oh, the actual person that made the song is called No Name. Crazy. Up next is Chime by Allison's Halo. This is one of Millie Michelle's songs. So I hope you guys enjoy.

Hey everyone, and that was Hide Your Eyes by Elric FD, and up next is Retreat to Hibernate by Hirotaro.

Okay, guys, that was Summer Madness by Cool and the Gang, and up next is Mr. Brightside by The Killers. I should know this, he's pretty popular. And that will be the last song for our night. I will be cutting it short, so sorry. But yeah, hope you enjoy.

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good afternoon and welcome to Lost and Found. I'm your guest host today, Selector JR. And the first part of the show is going to be a tribute to drummer James Gadson, who passed away on April 2nd. The tributes for him have poured in from, obviously, all over the music community. Quote, "The beat goes on, but the pocket will never be the same. Today we find ourselves reflecting on the incredible life and legacy of James Gadson. More than just a legendary drummer, James was the heartbeat of so many of Bill's most iconic tracks. If you've ever tapped your foot to use me or felt the soul of Lean on Me, you felt the magic of James Gadson. He didn't just play the drums, he felt the music in a way that moved us all. His warmth, his unparalleled groove, and his kindness left an indelible mark on everyone he touched. Rest in power, James. Thank you for the rhythm that will live on forever. Our hearts go out to his family, friends, and the global community of musicians who looked up to him." That Questlove had right after James Gadson's passing. Quote, "Some drummers are soulful. Some drummers are funky. Some drummers are rockin'. Some drummers are swingin'. But no drummer has impacted the art of breakbeat drummer, danceable drums like James Gadson." Songs like Express Yourself, Use Me, Lean on Me, Dance a Machine, I Want You, Love Hangover, Got to Be Real, etc., etc. James Gadson is breakbeats defined. These are just a fraction of 60 years of quality drumming. Even in the last 20 years, he did some of his best work with D'Angelo. The beat will truly go on and on. Rest in beats, legend. So I'm going to run the show a little differently today. We're just going to go straight through. The first hour is going to be the James Gadson tribute hour, and then we'll move into a spring-inspired mix, and I'll come back at the end. In the interim, the tracks will all be up on Track-Blaster, and there'll be musical notes there for everyone to take a look at if you're interested. If you'd like to call or text in, the number here at the station is 617-253-8810. And give me a text and let me know what you're thinking.

0: Why do I love you? No one knows how much I love you. Heaven's above me, they only know how I do. I did that song when I was 14 years old on a label called Federal.
1: Federal, that was King Offshoot, right?
0: Right. Well, he didn't want me to really be in the music business. He didn't drive, you know, so he didn't want me to be in the music business, and he didn't want me to touch his drum, so I never did. The famous Jimmy Lovelace, who played with Wes Montgomery, I bought a set of drums from him. No, I'm sorry. I sold him a set of drums for $7. That's what it was. I bought a set of drums from Norman Williams, Dr. Norman Williams out of San Francisco, the
1: Bishop.
0: Charlie Little Bird.
1: Bishop
0: Norman Williams.
1: Bishop had a drum kit for you.
0: Yeah, well, his brother, Floyd Williams. Floyd Williams, who was a famous, fantastic pianist, but I think he went on to teach. He's up in Cambridge or something, teaching at the present time. You know, and it was so nice. He taught me a little piano stuff. We moved into, they had a lot of real estate, so we lived in the projects, and they closed the projects down. So we moved into one of their places, and then I got to practice the piano with him, and he showed me different things, and he gave me a set of drums. And so we moved back into the projects for a minute, and Jimmy Lovelace was studying drums at the time. We were all in the same band class.
1: Right.
0: And so I sold him my drums for $7. You know. And
1: this is in Kansas City.
0: Yeah, this was in Kansas City. Because I could play little keyboards enough to write. I wrote those songs, Why Do I, and Lonely Me, and Chicken Backs, and those things that were on the federal label. But, you know, my inspiration was to be a doo-wop singer. You know, that's what I wanted to be. And so I wasn't really into it. And I did get a hit record. A lot of people don't know I sang it. It was a record called Loveland with the Watts 103rd Street Rhythm Band. I was one of the writers. I didn't know anything about the business at that time. And I didn't get any writers on it. I helped write it. I have heard all about Loveland.

0: take me with you. You know, that. Get that. Well, I didn't know about a lot of things. I didn't know about the writing credit. And I know when I leave Charles from rehearsal, when I first met Charles, when I come out here, when I came out here, I got left in a way of speaking because I couldn't play the people's music who sent for me. Curtis Brothers sent for me. I couldn't play their music. I came out here, I was playing straight ahead stuff. And so he would pick me up and take me to rehearsal sometimes. And the bass player would pick me up from rehearsal sometimes. You know, and so after the rehearsals, a lot of times we would just write. He and I, we wrote, did some different things. I didn't pay much mind on the Loveland thing. I'd leave rehearsal. This was after we got really situated.
1: Right.
0: And it was a guy who recorded Loveland before I did. And I didn't know what he was talking about when we'd leave. he'd be coming into rehearsal when I'm leaving. He said, man, everything gonna be cool. You gonna get a piece. I had no idea
1: what he was talking about.
0: No idea.
1: Well, I mean, you were going to get a piece.
0: And yeah, I'm going to get a piece. I didn't know what he was talking about. So when his record came out, a gentleman by Arthur Wright brought it over to me. He was a famous arranger, producer, nice guy. He said, man, you didn't write this song. He didn't know the whole story. So he brought the record over to me. And, you know, I guess the record didn't do anything. And so we were in the studio, and I said, hey, man, let's do this. Charles was very reluctant. He didn't want to do it at all, you know. And so we came up, I hummed the horn parts, the first, ba-da-ba, you know, ba-da-ba, the Kansas City old stuff, you know. And so, you know, Ray Jackson and John wrote it down. And, he finished the arrangement and we did it. I did Loveland and it was a hit. And the people didn't know I sang it because my name wasn't on there.
1: No.
0: For the first 50,000 copies, so he told me. And then they put featuring James Gatson on them, so they tell me. I don't know. I know this is it.

0: James Gadson heard the groove for Sugar Daddy on Black Messiah. He says, all right, play the song back for me. And he goes to the booth, puts the headphones on. He's just trying to figure out what he would do.
1: Hmm.
0: So he starts doing this. Like, then he picks up his six. He's like, all right, I'm ready to go. And they're like, no, that was it. Thank you. And he's like, no, I was just hitting my lap. Like,
1: oh.
0: They're like, that was perfect. James Gadson never played the drums because just the whole ham bone sound the claps and Sugar Daddy was enough for D'Angelo. I was like, well, damn, that's an incredible story. So I definitely know I'm not drumming on this song.

0: you have some gravy in your ear. This is Wavy Gravy, your basic temple of accumulated error, and voice of Woodstock saying, I've lost my marbles, my mittens, and my mind. There's nothing left to do but listen to WMBR 88.1 FM in Cambridge, Massachusetts.
1: You know, sometimes we're not prepared for adversity. When it happens, sometimes we're caught short. We don't know exactly how to handle it when it comes up. Sometimes we don't know just what to do when adversity takes over. And I have advice for all of us. I got it from our pianist, Joe Zawinul, who wrote this tune. And it sounds like what you're supposed to say when you have that kind of problem. It's called Mercy.

heart was put here to feel this kind of teasing. My heart was put here to need to share. So I'm glad I'm teased by the breeze. I'm glad I'm teased by the trees.

So I'm glad I'm teased by the breeze, and I'm glad I'm teased by the trees. I'm even glad to be teased.

As I pre-record this show on Tuesday, April 7th, the President of the United States is threatening to exterminate a whole civilization of people, and this is just a normal day in the world now, apparently. I don't care if Trump's comments result in nothing tonight. No one who even thinks of saying the phrase, "a whole civilization will die tonight, never to be brought back again," should be allowed to operate an ice cream stand, never mind the most powerful office on the planet. Even if Trump is bluffing, the U.S. may never come back from this. Whether you voted for him or not, the rest of the world sees this guy as our collective will. To everyone else, we are a landmass teeming with viciousness. We have a very high bar to prove that's not true. Wake up, America. Iranians are not, quote, animals. Palestinians are not animals. Immigrants are not animals. Our leaders are teaching you to fear people with less power than you, so we don't all join forces to confront the people with more power than all of us. The world not screeching to a halt when the U.S. killed more than 100 little schoolgirls on the very first day of this, quote, liberating war led us exactly to this moment. From Prem to Carr, from drop site. And here's another quote by a professor and author, Timothy Snyder. "A whole civilization will die tonight, never to be brought back again." These are not words of Hitler or Stalin or Mao or Pol Pot or Assad or Putin. These are the words of the President of the United States today. Do not be distracted by circumstances. Of course there are emotions, personalities, politics, a war. None of these excuses that sentence. The reason we have a notion of genocide and a convention on genocide is to define certain actions as always and definitely wrong. Are these only words? No, they cannot be only words. As any historian of mass atrocity knows, there is no such thing as, quote, only words. The notion of killing a whole civilization, once spoken, remains. It enables others to say similar things, as when another elected representative compared the entire country of Iran to a cancer that had to be removed. Whatever happens tonight, the president, by saying such things, has already changed the world for the worse, and made acts of mass violence more likely. If we are Americans, he has also changed our country. Yes, there have been other genocides, and there are other politicians who endorse genocide. That makes the words of the president worse, not better. Yes, the United States has undertaken atrocities before. That makes it all the more important, all the more urgent, that we catch ourselves now. Neither the evil nor the good in our history determines who we are. It is what we do now. If we do not say something ourselves about this horror, we allow ourselves to be changed. Around the president, there will be people, sadly, who work deliberately to normalize the language of genocide. There will be other politicians who find the right words to reject it. One can hope that there will be politicians who find the courage to remove the man who speaks genocide from office. And these words should lead to resignations by everyone who works closely with the president. But we cannot count on politicians. This is ultimately up to us, the citizens, for our own sake, for the sake of the future of the country, for the sake of a possibility of new beginnings. We need to say something to someone else, to ourselves. This is simply wrong.

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Hello. You are listening to Permanent Phase on WMBR in Cambridge. That song you just heard was Symphony of Destruction by Megadeth. That is off the album Countdown to Extinction, released in 1992. And first off was Diamond Eyes by Deftones. That's a 2010 release from the album Diamond Eyes. As a quick overview of the theme for this week, it's honestly a little bit of a continuation of last week, I think. It's been very, very snowy, kind of knee-deep in snow recently. And for me, that just signals a lot of heavier music, which I've always found to be a little bit cozy sounding. So there's a little bit of a more ethereal, I think, tilt to the songs I picked for this week. But in general, I think I expect a fair amount of metal and hard rock. Coming up next is Lynchpin by Fear Factory from the album Digimortal. That's a 2001 release. Sit back and enjoy.

That was Maison by Dreamcatcher from the 2022 album Apocalypse Save Us. Let's see. That was a lot of music, actually. Let's run it back from the top. So, following Lynchpin was Doomsday Party by Sibreed from the 2010 album The Pulse of Awakening. Following that was the song Royal Beggars, which is off of the 2018 album Holy Hell by Architects. And following that was Reeducation Through Labor, which is by Rise Against from the 2008 album Appeal to Reason. Following that was Two-Faced by Linkin Park from their recent album From Zero that's released in 2025. I think Linkin Park was on a break for quite a while before that. I think that album had a bit of a mixed reception from some people who had different opinions about their new lineup and all that. I think it actually, to me, felt very close to their original sound from their first two albums. I was a fan of the song. Let's see. Following that was a song by My Chemical Romance. It's Hang 'Em High from the 2004 album Three Cheers for Sweet Revenge. Pretty classic album. After that was actually another Linkin Park song. That was from their second album, Meteora. It's the song Figure 09. And that's a 2003 release. And then to catch us up, the last one in that set was Wonderful Life by Bring Me the Horizon from the 2019 album AMO, which I think in general was a little bit more experimental, had a lot more electronic influence to it, but that song specifically is pretty classically metalcore-ish. I think Danny Filth is, who is featured on this song, is the lead singer of Motionless in White, I believe. Yeah, it's a pretty great song. Yeah, so that was quite the selection. I think there was a little bit more of a theme there of, most of them were just pretty hardcore, but a little bit more of a spacey kind of sound to it, a little bit more ethereal, that I sort of used to group these together. And, yeah, I guess to carry us on to the next song is Butterfly by FX. That's a K-pop song, although I think there's still going to be a little bit more metalcore in the rest of this, but yeah, this is a K-pop song, which is from the 2014 album Red Light.

I'm a fan of that. So these last couple all have a very similar kind of spacey, dark sound to them. So, yeah, kind of a fan of that theme, which shows up a little bit in this episode. So, let's see. The one you heard after Butterfly was The Summit by Spirit Box from the album Eternal Blue. That's a 2021 release. I wonder if Eternal Blue is like a reference to that Windows vulnerability a while ago. I don't know. Let's see. Following that is Mirrors by Paris. That's from the 2014 album White Noise. And that one you just heard was Blue Blood by Ive from the album Ive. Well, I guess if you're a group called Ive, you might as well make it a pun. That's a 2023 album release. And we're getting right up to the end of our time, so just wanted to say, as always, thank you for listening to Permanent Phase. This has been WMBR Cambridge, and I believe you can find me here next week once again, but the spring schedule is going to be coming out fairly soon, so keep an eye out for that, for the spring programming. You may find me at a different time in next semester. All right. And Tracks, as always, can be found on track-blaster.com. I hope you all had a wonderful night of music, and keep tuned in for the next song, which is Killshot by ITZY from the 2023 album Kill My Doubt, and that will be our last one for the night. Hope you all have a good night.

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Your host, Rick Biscuit Roth, been off for a couple weeks, eating my way through Japan. Last Friday was most ably assisted by David Mercado. Did a great show. I haven't listened to the whole thing yet, but great. I checked out the playlist and I listened to some of it. It was really good. A little change of pace. Played some stuff I never heard before. All right, it's Duke Levine in the background. He's been playing around town with his super sounds of the super sweet sounds of the 70s. It's the Court of the Crimson King. I think we'll let this play out. Gets a little more recognizable. Then we'll hear the world famous Blue Jays, Joel Timmons, Kevin Gordon, Buka White, Neil Young. That's the way we're going to roll this morning. I will be playing a bunch of Todd Snyder on Tuesday. As you know, I usually like to pay tribute to those that fall. And Todd Snyder fell. And I'll do a bunch of Todd Snyder tracks on Tuesday. And my buddy Gary Tully has come up with a bunch of tunes as well. We'll hear those on Tuesday as well. It's all here on your community radio station, WMBR in Cambridge.

out an advert. And an East Nashville zine. Missed connections.

0: Okay, I see you got your guitar already there. What are you going to do for us?
1: Well, I thought I'd play me and my money fella here. We're going to play about Baby Please Don't Go. I think that would be a pretty good little number there to play.
0: You have anything to say about the song before you do it? Were you, did you write it? Did you learn it from someone?
1: No, I didn't write this song down. I just heard this song here over record. And why is that? I would play it. So many people used to ask me to play it when I would be out like that, you know. And so I thought I would learn. That's why I learn. When people ask me, it's a lot of time to play it, and I don't know it. When I get back home, I learn it. So we're going to start, Baby Please Don't Go.

Well, that twangy guitar is Duke Levine. How cold-hearted can you get? Upcoming album will be out pretty soon. Duke Levine and Super Sweet Sounds of the 70s. We heard Neil Young and Crazy Horse do Winter Long. Booker White, 1961. He was interviewed on WTBS, which later became WMBR. Until, I think, a couple months ago. I don't know if anyone ever heard the three songs that he sang when he was interviewed. Pretty good quality. Sounded pretty good. Booker White. Man, you want to read about somebody. What a life. Prison for murder. Got out because his music was so good. I kid you not. Kevin Gordon did Keeping My Brother Down. Joel Timmons, East Nashville Cowboy from Psychedelic Surf Country. That's new. World-famous Blue Jays did Good Morning, Mr. Trucker, headed by the late Jeremy Tepper. And we heard Duke Levine at the beginning there, The Court of the Crimson King. All right. Got Olivia Ellen Lloyd. Saw her play earlier this year. Actually, Kevin Gordon played the same show. She was great. I became a fan. We'll hear Reckless Kelly with Steve Earle. World famous Blue Jays again, Margo Price from her new album, Hard Headed Woman. Brennan Lee and Charlie Crockett with the kind of odd cover. It's all on second fiddle, WMBI.

Charlie Crockett. Bad Company. Can't get enough tribute to Bad Company. Brennan Lee did A Reason to Drink from Don't You Ever Give Up on Love. Margot Price, I Just Don't Give a Damn from Hard-Headed Woman. World-famous Blue Jays. They only played through 1991. Saw them reformed and play this spring without their leader, though. Jared Tepper, who passed away quite a while. Jeremy Tepper, who passed away a while ago. And Reckless Kelly with Steve Earle, new thing. Dead or Gone to Dallas. Olivia Ellen Lloyd, Beautiful Mess from Do It Myself. Kathleen Edwards, Tyler Childers, Otis Gibbs, Jackson C. Frank, an old one. World famous Blue Jays again, and then Cooley Boys. That's the next set here on Second Fiddle.

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1: My Kind of Folk. Tonight, from America, Jackson C. Frank.

Wait, did you hear? You heard them Coolie Boys, I Can't Turn It Off. You heard world famous Blue Jays is a bluebird blue. You heard the great Jackson C. Frank, Blues Run the Game. It's a rare live version I found my way to. Otis Gibbs, Holy River Blues from the Trust of Crows, that just came out. Tyler Childers, Cutting Teeth, his newest is Snipe Hunter. Kathleen Edwards, Save Your Soul, from her new album, Billionaire. All right, up next we got Tampa Red, The Shootouts, Sam Bush helping out. Olivia Ellen Lloyd, again. Northern Mississippi All-Stars with Joey Williams. Hayes Carl, The Lost Dog Street Band, and Jesse Wells. All right, second fiddle, rolling along here. WNBR, I'm Rick Biscuit Roth, your host. Helped up by Larry S. Azrin. Check out Track-Blaster, and you might learn something about the tracks we're playing.

now I'm putting folks in cages at ICE. They got great hours. Join ICE for respect and power. They got a sign-on bonus of 50 grand. They're in need of you needing to feel like a man. Join ICE.

Well, all right. Duke Levine, great local guitarist in the background. He'll be having a new album out one of these days pretty soon. It's all recorded, I know. Jesse Wells did join Ice. Lost Dog Street Band did Hubbardville Store. Hayes Carl did The Progress of Man, Bitcoin and Cattle. The North Mississippi All-Stars did Pray for Peace. Joey Williams helping out on their new album, Still Shaking. Olivia Ellen Lloyd, Bound to Lose from Do It Myself. The Shootouts with Sam Bush, Switchback. And we started with Tampa Red ripping it up on the Denver Blues. Some old-time stuff that lives on. Speaking of which, I'm going to be sourcing some stuff. University of California, Santa Barbara, along with Dusted Digital Company, have made a huge archive of early 78s available. Let's listen to some of that. We'll be throwing some of those in pretty soon. Anyway, up next, Olivia Ellen Lloyd, Turnpike Troubadours, The Ripcords, Kelly Willis, Sophie Zellman, Ryan Davis. And when you hear the sounds of Carrie Kearney, that means that set will be over. It's all on Second Fiddle, brought to you by Quick Biscuit Roth and your community radio station, WMBR.

most of the time. Come clear focused all around, most of the time. I can keep her feet on the ground. 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I can read the signs. 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

0: Jack is my name. They call me Preacher. That's good enough for me. We are listening to WNBR in Cambridge, Massachusetts. Thank you.
1: Wow.
2: I'll give up if you let me.

Jerry Carney Band there, Bobby Gromp. Brian Davis and the Roadhouse Band did Better If You Make Me. Sophie Zelman from Weird Movie, Masked and Anonymous, music from motion picture soundtrack, we heard that. It's Bob Dylan tune, Most of the Time. It was on Old Mercy originally. Kelly Willis, I Don't Care. That's from a Cyndi Walker tribute album, very good stuff. The Ripcords did If That's the Way It's Gotta Be. Their new album's called White Cadillac. Turnpike Troubadours did The Devil Plies His Trade. The album is called The Price of Admission. And Olivia Ellen Lloyd, Puny Sorrows, newest album, Do It Myself. All right, Molly Tuttle coming up. Billy Strings, True Vines, that's Dennis Brennan, that's local. S.G. Goodman, one more Olivia Ellen Lloyd. Something old from Leo Kaki that I can't get out of my head lately. And then we'll end this pretty long set. Brennan Lee. And then we'll see what's left for time. Play something else, right? That's the way we go here. On WMBR Second Fiddle.

Brendan Lee, Dumpster Diving, that's a good one, eh? Don't You Ever Give Up on Love is the new album that just came out maybe a month ago or so. Leo Kottke, fastest fingers in the business at times. Vaseline Machine Gun is that track from 6 and 12 string guitar. Man, I played that record a lot when it came out back in 1969. You know what? I wasn't playing it then. I wasn't that cool. But when I did get that record in the early 70s, I played the heck out of it. Olivia Ellen Lloyd, Every Good Man, Do It Myself. S.G. Goodman, Snappin' Turtle from Planting by the Signs. True Vines, Who Do You Think You Are? That's Dennis Brennan. That's Local, That's New. Billy Strings, California Sober. Molly Tuttle, with alopecia and outspoken about it. Old Me, New Wig. All right, don't play a lot of them, but we're going to hear The Grateful Dead with a Dylan tune. Lucas Nelson, The Merry Wallopers, Kinky Friedman, David Bromberg. And that'll about do it here for Second Fiddle. Any last-minute texts, we always like to hear from you. 617-253-8810 is the number.

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A young Limerick man was found. He was built into the new Victoria line. And when the bonus gang had passed, sticking through the concrete cast was the face of little Charlie Joe Devine.

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0: That, my friends, is Buddy Emmons in the background, steel guitar extraordinaire. David Bromberg, Someone Else's Blues, that's a good one. Wanted Dead or Alive, the album a while back. Kinky Friedman, See You Down the Highway, that's new. Posthumous release, Poet of Motel 6. The Merry Wallopers from Ireland, Building Up and Tearing England Down. Lucas Nelson, Born Running Out of Time. And The Grateful Dead, It's All Over Now, Baby Blue, from the soundtrack of the movie Masked and Anonymous. Bob Dylan tune there. That does it for Second Fiddle. Thank you very much for listening. Thanks to David Mercado for filling in last Friday. This is WMBR. This is Cambridge.
1: Hey, good morning. It is now it's 7 o'clock. This is Locke with Leaves Turn Inside You. Hope you're having a wonderful start to your Friday. It's beautiful outside. The sky is like this really nice color of blue with the pink clouds. Pardon me if I'm a little congested. I think I'm having like allergies or something, but let's just get straight into it. This is Freak by LFO, some classic electro.

So I was introduced to that song. I knew of LFO because unfortunately passed away very young, but he was a mainstay on Warp Records, which I'm a huge fan of. But that song was played in the title sequence to this movie I watched this week, Enter the Void, which I don't know if I could recommend it. It was kind of like a traumatizing watch. It was like this crazy psychedelic nightmare film, but the visuals were crazy. The entire film looked like the lights of like a cheap carnival, and it was like the camera was like tied to a balloon that was just like floating around and or having an astral projection. It was quite the experience, but that song matched the energy very well. Next up, I was so stoked this morning because Charlie XCX put out a new single, which I guess she's doing like rock now. And I hate to say it, but I really don't like it. It's like way too tongue-in-cheek for me. Like, it's so tongue-in-cheek, I think she's gonna like bore a hole out the side of her head. So I'm just gonna play Von Dutch instead off of Brat, because I still love that song.

You know what? I will play the new single. I'm just going to put a disclaimer that so this is Rock Music by Charlie XCX, came out this morning, and I am not vouching for its quality, but it's just interesting because it came out today.

I mean, some of the production choices are interesting. I like the that filter used on her voice, but just that guitar riff is like, that's like a stock music you'd get like when you make a YouTube video and it's like, oh, do you want to add a song to this? Not very headbanging, mosh pitting sort of sound. Also, this song's only a minute 55 long. It's like Tooth Tunes, those like toothbrushes that would have like 2 minutes of a song on there. Like, it's a sad effect of TikTok that every song is so short now. Anyway, rant over. Here's a Puzzle from Roundtable. I played them 2 weeks ago and have really fallen in love with their stuff.

You just heard Ocean Song by Sobs. I also played them a couple weeks ago. Really great indie band out of Singapore. And since they're titled Sobs, I was thinking about another one of my beloved indie bands, Crying, who unfortunately, coming up on 10 years since they've released anything, but they had a really great sort of like REO Speedwagon sounding, kind of like 80s like poppier prog project, but their original stuff was more like chiptune emo, which was very interesting. And I'm going to play two back-to-back songs off of their second EP. This is Sick and Batang Killjoy. I hope I'm pronouncing that right.

I swear, there's something about the sound of the, like, original Nintendo sound chip that is just, like, so emotional. I don't know what it is. That synth sound is just phenomenal. And I wouldn't even say it's nostalgia because I didn't really grow up with it. I didn't really get introduced to, like, the old NES games until, like, high school just because I was, like, a nerd into games. But it still, like, affects me so much. That Crying is really great, and I hope that they'll come back at some point. I'm not really sure what the group members are up to. I think they had, like, one solo record or something. Anyways, next up, going to play some Luna, get my requisite K-pop in. This is Girlfront, which I'm stunned that I have never played this on this show. Just, like, it's, like, factory-perfected melodies, and the house piano on the second verse is such a nice touch.

You just heard To Be a Ghost by Jeff Rosenstock off of the 2016 album Worry. Before I talk about this song, quick disclaimer, the views and opinions presented on this program do not necessarily reflect those of the staff and management of WMBR, the Technology Broadcasting Corporation, or MIT. Okay, so it's coming up on the 10-year anniversary of the album Worry, and I often recommended it to people saying that it's sort of encapsulated like the feeling of fall 2016 in a nutshell, like right before Trump got elected, just this like sort of jaded frustration, but still like sort of punching back at the horrible state of the world, which I don't know. It's really interesting because you think like when Trump first got elected, I think on the left, like spring 2017 was probably, even though it was like all the stuff with like the ban, the travel ban and everything was like horrible, I feel like there was more optimism at the time because it was like, you know, everyone sort of got punched in the face by Trump getting elected. And then they were, and then we were just like, okay, well, you know, we're not going to make this mistake again. And look where we are now. But I don't know. I think that it's interesting because with this coming up to like the 10th anniversary, I feel like there's going to be a new generation of like younger people who are going to bring that spirit of like optimism and not feeling like, you know, we're sort of stuck in the way things are. And I think that that resistance, that feeling of things can change, we should take a stand against injustice, is really powerful and important, more so now than probably like ever in a long time. Anyways, rant over. But yes, the Jeff Rosenstock album Worry, I highly recommend. They have a phenomenal ear for melody. Even if they have more of a punk voice, just like every song on there is so catchy and fantastic lyrics. Next up, gonna play some more electronic stuff. This is Voyager by Rival Consoles off of Odyssey. Just kidding, that did not work. I am actually going to play the new Boards of Canada song. Yeah, Boards of Canada has a new record coming out in like a month. This is Prophecy at 1420 megahertz.

Hilbert. I am the truth, the extinction, the question of reality, consciousness. I am God, the ultimate presence.

Hey, so having a bit of a technical issue at the studio right now, so I'm going to have to take care of that. So you won't be hearing my voice for a minute. I'm just going to play some long music. This is Les Rallyes Dénudées, The Night Assassins Night, some phenomenal noise rock from the 70s.

Hey, I'm back. Okay, all good here. Hope that your speakers are emitting some sort of smoke or just like a blinding light after that song. That was The Night Assassin's Night off of 77 Live. Man, that is just like phenomenal. And 1977, how crazy is that? It's crazy I'm also like running out of time right now. I wanted to play more electronic. I think I'll do some more next week, but I'm going to leave off with We Stole a Moon from Marathon, which is my favorite game of the year and has a phenomenal electronic soundtrack. Anyways, I'll see you all next week. Have a fantastic weekend, and thank you for listening.

That is the band Good Flying Birds, a supposedly demo version of a song called Entirely, which shows up on a new compilation that came out in conjunction with this Providence Pop Fest that happened last weekend in Providence, as you might expect. I was unable to get to that festival, but a bunch of songs in the set you just heard, the opening set of this morning's Breakfast of Champions, were from bands that played at that festival and mostly on that compilation as well. So we heard Good Flying Birds with Entirely. Before that was Sun Urchins, who are actually from Providence, who also played, and their song Fake Smile. We heard Outer World before that from Richmond, a band you've heard me play before. Their new single, La Demora, is apparently they're putting out stuff on K Records now, which is kind of cool. They're from Richmond. Before Outer World, Sweeping Promises doing a cover version of the Bangles' Manic Monday. That's on that Providence Pop Fest compilation album as well. And started off with something, nothing to do with the festival, but a Syphilis. Oh, I forgot to mention the Outer World song was a Syphilis. I played that last week, which makes it a song from last show. But starting off the morning, another Syphilis from Hallelujah the Hills, doing the Adriano Celentano classic from the early 70s, Prison Colinensina in Chiusol, or something like that. That song that's basically gibberish English. And yeah, that's everything that we've heard. Five songs starting off the morning here on the Breakfast of Champions. My name's John Bernhardt here on a Friday, May 8th, and close listeners might notice my voice is a little weird sounding. I'm kind of fighting off some kind of coldy, throaty thing. Not too serious, but it does allow me to sound like Barry White if I want to. But I'm not going to do that. All right, so anyway, the show is pre-recorded this week. If you'd like to reach out, you can text at 617-253-8810 or email at boc@wmbr.org. If you try calling with your voice, I won't get the call because I'm not there, but I will get texts. Up next is the band from Philadelphia, Hurry, who put out a great album a couple of years ago. They've got a new album coming out in July called Zoned Out, and this is the title track from Hurry.

light, brimming with excitement. How they try to hide it, stop being so kind. Unexpected, but they made it.

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1: That's the Hobnobs from the Netherlands, featuring that tall guy who was in Loosburg. They also played at the Providence Pop Fest I was talking about, but they also played at O'Brien's Saturday night, and I did go see them, and they were great. The funniest thing about them is that they didn't have a drummer. They had pre-recorded drum machine beats. They didn't have a drum machine. They had pre-recorded drum machine beats that they'd recorded on the cassettes. And so every time they played a song that required drums, they would take the cassette of that particular song and put it in the cassette player and then play the cassette player as their drum switch. It was quite charming. Song Easier Listening from a forthcoming album of theirs. The album's going to be called Helmets Off. We heard Easier Listening. Before Hobnobs was a pair of songs that are both on this Toulouse, France record label called Hidden Bay that I've played stuff on this label before. We heard Vemberlane from a 7-inch that's coming out. Candle Wick Without the Wax was the name of that song. And Vemberlane, I guess the somewhat interesting thing about them is that the bass player is actually the woman, Manon, who runs Hidden Bay Records. Before that, another release on Hidden Bay, Klootthammel, Klootthammel. They're from Belgium, and they've got a new album coming out in a week, called Wits in the Big Wide, and we heard On and On and So and So from Klootthammel. Started that set off with a band from here in the United States. Hurry from Philadelphia did the title track of their forthcoming album, Zoned Out. All right, it is somewhere around 8:30-ish or so, probably a little after that. And up next is a song from another compilation album that I picked up this past week on a Dromedary Records, the label that's based in Kingston, New York. And what Al from Dromedary Record did is he basically put out a whole bunch of bands from that area, from Kingston and the Catskills and stuff. This band is called King in Yellow. I played them before. They played at that festival that Dromedary Records had last Labor Day. King in Yellow and the song Chelsea.

brand new from Bodega out of New York. Just a little digital single called Pick Up the Check. Sounds real good, though. First new thing they've done in a while. They put out this one sort of punky, hardcore-ish thing called No Dega a little while back. I didn't think they quite pulled it off, but I'm excited about this. Pick Up the Check from Bodega. Followed Station Model Violence from Sydney, Australia, a song I played last week, making it a Syphilis song from last show. The song Apex Calling from their self-titled new album. Before that, two songs that appear on this compilation out of Kingston, New York in the Catskills, put out by Dromedary Records, called Get Your Rond Out. We heard Sweet Harm and their song called Golden Groove, a band I hadn't heard of before, and started that set off with King in Yellow, who I mentioned I had heard before. I played them before. They also played at this festival that Dromedary Records did last Labor Day. The song Chelsea from King in Yellow. It is about almost 8:48 here on the BOC. If you're just noticing, the first hour here this morning is all new releases. The second hour will be something different. You can stay tuned for that. But up next is, we still got the new music hour going. It's the Slovenes out of Nashville, Tennessee. Their new album is called National Anthem, and this one is The Rat.

which I believe is their second release. Big surprise. Before No Peeling, Weird Bloom did More Punk Than You. That was the that sort of glam bubblegummy thing. They're from Italy, from Rome, and started the set off with the Slovenes from Nashville by way of Ireland. I think the singer is Irish, and a song from their new album, National Anthem, a song called The Rat, not to be confused with the Boston legendary rock club. All right, one last new song for you, wrapping up the new music hour here. Here is another French band from Paris. The band Pop Crimes put out an album a couple weeks ago called Bright Lights. This is Promises.

A bit of twee orchestral pop there from a band called Pocketbooks from the UK. They put out this album Carousel in 2011. That was the song Promises, Promises. Dionne Warwick before that, a Burt Bacharach penned tune called Promises, Promises from the late 60s. Pete Fender was before that, a guy who had been in a band called Fatal Microbes, and in 1980, after Fatal Microbes, he was still only 16 years old. He put out this one single, and it had a song called Promises, Promises on it. I was doing a little more research on Pete Fender. I didn't realize that his mom was V Subversa from the Poison Girls, which I thought, well, that doesn't make any sense. I thought AI was giving me bad info. But no, in fact, Vice Versa was quite, well, old for, you know, being in a punk rock band in the 70s. She was already in her 40s when she started doing music. Pete Fender did Promises, Promises. Before that was Generation X and Billy Idol and his song Promises, Promises from their first album from 1978, and started off with a song simply called Promises. The only one that's called Promises, because there's too many good ones called Promises, Promises. Pop Crimes, a new song from the Parisian band. Pop Crimes, Parisian band, and their album Bright Lights that just came out a couple weeks ago. All right. Good morning. This is the Breakfast Champions on WMBR. It is 17 or 18 minutes past 9 o'clock here. I've got a theme for you. It'll be short-lived, and then we're going to move on to songs from a very long time ago when I was first on the radio. But we continue with Promises, Promises, this one from the Patsies, a band from Columbus that featured members of New Bomb Turks and Gaunt and some other Columbus-area bands. They put out an album in 2007 called Both Sides Never. And from the Patsies, this is indeed Promises, Promises.

Oh, man. All right, you all can get off that Cheese Patrol dance floor now. That's Naked Eyes and Promises, Promises, big hit from 1983. Mouse and the Traps before that, a Texas garage band from the late 60s. Their stuff has been collected in various compilations. Their song, Promises, Promises, Mouse and the Traps. Gary Myrick and the Figures was before that with that sort of little more punky new wave garage thing. Song also called Promises, Promises from their 1981 album, Living in a Movie. Gary Myrick, who, he had a couple songs on that Valley Girls soundtrack a couple years later, too, and also ended up doing some more sort of dancey new wave stuff. But that was a little more garagey. Promises, Promises from Gary Myrick and the Figures. And set started off with the Patsies from Columbus, Ohio, a little more recent, 2007. And their song, Promises, Promises. All right, I have one more thematic song for you before we go on to hear some songs that I played for the very first time on this radio show 39 years ago. Hard to believe. One more. And so this one, depending on where you look, it's either called Promises or Promises, Promises. But, sort of staying with the theme, I'm going to go with Promises, Promises. This is also the oldest song that I'm played this morning, originally released in 1956. This is Lefty Frizzell.

That is Screaming Trees from their very first album, Clairvoyance. Came out on Velvetone Records in 1987. The song Orange Airplane, big hit here at WMBR at the time. They went on to sign with Sub Pop and had some level of fame and fortune. But I played it for the very first time here at WMBR 39 years ago this morning on May 8th, 1987. Before Screaming Trees was... Well, a couple other bands that I played for the very first time 39 years ago this morning. Crazy Head were a band from England. Part of this sort of, I don't know, they called it Grebo was the subgenre, which I think stood for greasy biker, sort of music that you would expect greasy bikers to listen to, which sounds a little offensive in retrospect, but that's what they called it. Crazy Head did What Gives You the Idea That You're So Amazing, Baby. They went on to put out several albums, I guess, but that song was always the big hit. Before Crazy Head, local band Slaughter Shack, who I played a few months back when I played, they never released anything, I think, on vinyl, or if they did, it was just on a compilation. But that was their first demo tape, song Transformer. They did put out a couple other demo tapes and maybe a compilation track or something. But I played them for the very first time 39 years ago this morning, the song Transformer. One of the things I liked about them was that the singer, Colin, very sort of slight-looking guy, slightly androgynous, and you never expected that growl to come out of his voice. Before Slaughter Shack, Lefty Frizzell, not from more than 39 years ago, from 1956, the last song of our Promises, Promises theme, starting off that set. All right, a few more songs from 39 years ago this morning. The Replacements... by 1987 had already put out one album on Sire Records, a major label, but 39 years ago this morning was when their second major label album, Pleased to Meet Me, came out. And while it didn't have, I would say it wasn't as chock full of hits as their previous Sire Records album, Tim, with songs like Bastards of Young and Left of the Dial. It did have this one, Alex Chilton from The Replacements.

Oh man, the Boston band Nova Mob, not to be confused with the post Husker Du Grant Hart band Nova Mob, from their one and only album that was never actually released. The label it was supposed to come out on went under before it came out, but WMBR did get a test pressing, a couple other folks did, so it's here, we can play it, and it's such a great album, and what a sad tale that was. Nova Mob, I'm Still Dreaming. From, like I said, their one and only album. And an album that I played for the first time 39 years ago this morning. We had a bunch of demo tapes by that band, but that was the first week that we had the album. Nova Mob, I'm Still Dreaming, followed 10 Foot Faces, band from California, put out this one album on Pitch a Tent Records, same label that had put out some Camper Van Beethoven stuff, so I think that caught our attention. Run for Tin from their one and only album. And started that set off with The Replacements and Alex Chilton from their Pleased to Meet Me album that had just come out 39 years ago this morning. One last song for you from 39 years ago this morning that I played on May 8th, 1987, a one and done thing, a band. They were called Christian Playboy, which, as you can imagine, is impossible to Google. And they did this cover version of the song White Horse. So here's Christian Playboy with White Horse. And I'll be seeing you. Yeah.

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2: 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General malaise or ennui got you down? 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The Pontoon Palace, every Thursday from 6 to 8 a.m. But don't take my word for it. 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

0: Oh, right. Welcome to it.
1: Late Risers Club.
0: Yes. It is another Friday. Fine Friday morning, May 8th here. You're with Mook. We are live from the basement of the Walker Memorial Building. It is gorgeous out. The sun is shining. The blossoms are falling and blossoming. The kids are wandering around in their stupefied post-thesis days, which is a kind of a different zombiness than when they're just staring at their phones. I look shell-shocked. But I made it with a few minutes to spare. Glad to be down at the station here. Get to hang with Abby for a few more days before she heads off to whatever her next grad school adventures are. But yes, this is just the seasonal cycle of how we go on the campus of MIT. Did I tell you are listening to WMBR in Cambridge, 88.1 FM, or on the WMBR.orgs, on the worldwides, wherever you may be, in time and space. We also have this on the archive, so if you do want to check us out for 2 weeks, you can go click around and see what shows have been, including this one. All right. I've got a lot of mostly new, so I'm going to jump into it in just a second, but I am more than willing to consider what you might want to listen to. You give me a call or text, 617-253-8810. I will be here, at least until noon. And, yeah, that's where we got going. What do we got? We got Santana in the background. This is my RIP of the day. Alex Leggettwood recently just passed on April 30th. He is the Scottish singer, guitarist, and drummer. I think he was mostly the singer and guitarist for Santana for some of the mid-career Santana stuff. This is All I Ever Wanted. Off of Marathon from 1979. This is him singing in the background once we get to it, too. And we started with the Velveteers. They're one from last year. Suck the Cherry Dry. I hadn't played it before, and this is stuck in my head for the majority of this week. And so hopefully now it can be gone and infecting into yours. Okay. Again, we are doing loud new stuff all day long. So we're going to take it from there, including what's new from Faya. They had a single out, a couple pairs of singles out. We're going to hear the one they dropped back in February called Careful. And then what are we going to do? We're going to go to Imparfait, which I believe is some Frenchy stuff. I don't know. Again, say hi, 617-253-8810. I will be here. And yeah. But if not, no worries. Just buckle up. Hang on. We're going to have a great show. All right, catch you in a bit. Late Risers Club.

Nailed it. All right, welcome back. 10:24, man, already? It's flying. All right, Late Risers, what have we been listening to? That there was Buckethead, something new from them. They got a collab out with Cobb. It's called Ribcage Lobotomy. That one's going out to my friend Alicia. If you know, you know. Yes, Ribcage Lobotomy. I'm going to link to their Bandcamp. I was digging through, and that just dropped in March. That was kind of going out by request. Bob, who is in his car, was like, hey, have you heard about this weird Quebecian, Frenchian, polka-dotted duo called Angine de Pointine? And I was like, yeah, I played them at least a year and a half ago before Pitchfork ever heard of them, because he was in this a Frenchy mood. So we did, before Buckethead, we had Angine de Pointine, something old from their first volume, Togd, T-O-H-O-G-D, which I don't believe is French, but I might as well put a little blah, blah, blah, blah in it anyway. Yeah, and that's from 2024. So all of you hip cats who are like, hey, check out this new band I found. Whatever. Before that was Lana, their new one, self-titled. It's called Home. No, their self-titled album, it just dropped. The song we heard is Home is Where the Property Is, and they are out of Philly. I'm going to link to them, too, because I hadn't heard of them before this show. And this is what happens when I dig out some stuff. I think you might like it. All right. Before Lana was Imparfait, and that's what got us off on that French mood. They are out of Paris. We heard the track Pay Pay. Or, again, my French is horrible. But, yeah, it's just a single that they put out about a week ago off Telema Productions. And, yeah, a little digital loudness for you. I don't even know what that. My brain just stopped. Whatever. Yes, and before Imparfait was Feia, their new-ish single is called Careful. They have a pair of singles that they put out, so I'm going to keep an eye on what's going on with them. I played Paco last week. But I'm going to imagine they've been trickling out for the past couple years, bits and pieces, so I'm watching. And yes, they are a Black Heart production. And then we started off with the Velveteers. They're one that dropped at the end of last year. It's called A Million Knives. And we heard the track Suck Cherry Dry, which I believe is purely agricultural reference. So don't FCC me on that one. Don't you think? And then in the background, we got Santana. Yes, I found the vinyl for this one. This is Marathon. From 1979. God, I love our record library. But yes, this is because we are featuring Alex Ligatwood, a singer in the background here. And then, man, if your vocals can keep up with Carlos Santana, you know you got something. But yes, he recently just passed on April 30th. He was born December 18th, 1946, in Drumchapel, Glasgow. Can you imagine that, being born in Glasgow in 1946 and somehow making yourself embedded into Carlos Santana's band throughout the 70s and working your way through... Wait, can we do this again? Yeah, we'll do this again. Making your way through Carlos Santana's repertoire. Anyway, his final show, I was just looking at this, he had his last show on Friday, April 10th in Apple Valley, Minnesota. He's playing up until the very end. So, yeah. You're welcome. All right. Again, my name is Mook. This is the Late Risers Club. I have you until noon. You can give me a call or text, 617-253-8810. You can be like Bob. That was a good little set there. Oh, the reason I brought this up, though, is because Bob called and he's like, hey, you know that band, this weird Quebecian band, they kind of sound like Buckethead. I was like, you know, you are right. So that's how we got that back-to-back of Angine de Poitrine going straight into the new Buckethead. So yeah, I feel like I've got nimble fingers now. So if you want to throw something my way, I'll probably catch it. 617-253-8810.
I got a lot more to talk about eventually. I just got back from Minneapolis this past, 2 days ago. I made it back. I was there for their May Day parade, festival, rally, solidarity, ice out, everything. It's great. So I'm going to get to a Minneapolis set probably towards the end of the show. And that was kicked off because Dillinger 4 has a new one. And so I was like, let's just go with it. So I've got about 10 or so Minneapolis bands to play that I will get there. So extra bonus points if you give me a call or text and you give me something from the Twin Cities. Especially if it has to do with solidarity or Black Lives Matter. Or, you know, fighting fascism. And defending your neighbors from the stormtroopers. As they destroy the fabric of our society. But in the meantime, I got something new, more standard, more punky, more just regular stuff. Stranded's got a new one out called Still. And we're going to hear Gold Jungle. And then from there, we're going to take it. I think I got something new from Gwenna Difficult after that. That's as far as I've thought. But yes, thanks for tuning in. You are with the Late Risers Club here on WMBR in Cambridge. And I've got a lot more for you for the next 90 minutes. Stick around.

0: I'm a dog, and I just got adopted by this new human guy, and I'm starting to wonder how he got along without me. I mean, okay, something as simple as walking around the block. He's got this leash thing, and he puts me on one end and him on the other, and I'm just taking him around. I think he's afraid of getting lost. Without that leash and me guiding him along, I don't think he'd find his way back home. But it's kind of cute.
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Alrighty. Welcome back. I don't know. What a way to end that set. I just had to pause for a second. I was needing a little bit of a downtime, so thanks for going there with me. That was Mox there with their track Scared. That is off their comp that they put out called Lucky 3, which also features a whole slew of friends on it, including Christina's Trip and Natasha Sandworms. I don't know. It's Oakland's Dreamiest. Anyway, I linked to it. You can find it. Before that was Crocodiles out of... Where are they? Out of Melbourne or something along those lines? No, I'm talking about... They're out of San Diego. I'm a mess right now. Crocodiles with Still Kids. That's off their new one, Greetings from Hell. That was preceded by Billiam. They are out of Melbourne. Schmuck Factor was what we heard. Their new one is called Open Comma Vault. Put out on Buttercup about 3 weeks ago. Preceding that was Iguana Death Cult. Need a Friend was what we heard. The album is called Guns Out. I've been digging this one. That's a Greenway release from them. And then we had Stranded. Start off the set there. Gold Jung. That's off their album Still. I think that's where I've got. That's where I've got on there. All right. I'm going to go ahead and read some concert report before I keep moving because I've already taken a break. I figure it fits well. So I'm going to go to WMBR.org. I'm going to encourage you to do the same. On the left-hand side, you can click a button. It says Rock, and it tells you what's going on in the clubs, but just a smattering of all of the potentials. Because there's lots happening. But tonight, Middle East Upstairs, May 8th, if you want to go out, Shakedown City, C-I-T-I, we'll get you at the Up. O'Brien's has Carwenin, Burnham Wood, and T-F-A-G-H. Tfark! Nice. I do like a good Shakespeare reference in the hardcore band. Paradise has Purity Ring. Get there early so you're not stuck behind the pole, right? Jungle's got Black! With an exclamation point. Condition Baker, Moosey and the Dolls, and No Detour. Union Tavern. Man, that makes it on here. That was PA's Lounge. Wasn't that PA's Lounge? Then they rebranded and put a Boston Terrier smoking a cigar on it and became hipster. But it's still my favorite townie bar, and Jerry is still there. So Union Tavern, if I'm right in my nostalgia. It's right there by Bow Market. Anyway, you can go see Scrivener, Watson Park, Thin Lear, and Niagara Moon. And potentially get heckled by townies. Nothing beats the Somerville townies. Medford's Deep Cuts has All Right, Thanks. I think that's one band name. All Right, comma, Thanks. All Right, Thanks. Megan from Work and the Dowsing Rod. Actually, it's just Dowsing Rod. There's no the. Because it's simplified. I don't know. Again, Faces up in Malden tonight. Major Stars, Rope Trick, and Strawberry Coffin in the American Legion Post 442 down in Cambridge. I'm probably going to guess this is all ages, but you should double check too before you bring your niece and nephew to check out the Real Shocks, Cartridge, Wanted, and Conduit. Yes. All right. And with that, I'll get you back to the music. Here's Small Ways, the track Nowhere. Wop, wop, wop, wop, wop. That was already halfway through. You know what? Let's try this one again. You are still tuned to WMBR in Cambridge. My name is Mook. This is the Late Risers Club, and I got next up a new one from Small Ways. Just dropped 2 days ago. This one is called Nowhere.

Okay. All right. Thanks, Santana. All right, team, welcome back to it. It's about 11:12 here. We are cruising through the second hour. Glad to have you with me. In case you are lost on the dial, this is the Late Risers Club, 88.1 FM. And don't worry, you've made it. You're home. No need to go anywhere else. My name is Mook, and I'm going to read back what we've been listening to. Including just there, that was La Securité. Their new one's called Snack City. I'm going to try to link to it if I can find it. But give me a minute. My track dash blaster is not quite as up-to-date as I really want it to be. But yeah, great new single from them. That has a music video with it, too. So I'm going to see if I can do it. That was dropped at the end of March on a little four-track EP from them. Before that was Grocery Bag with Dead Vault. What did we do with them? That was just the single. I'm going to see if there's a little bit more to them. When is their stuff coming out? I don't know. We'll find it. Again, I'm a little flat-footed this set, but we're doing what we can. Metropole preceded that with their new one called Kivi, K-I-V-I. And that's from an EP, a little six-track EP that they put out at the beginning of April. Before Metropole, where did we go? We went to Grog. G-R-O-G-G. They're out of Glasgow. Doing a little bit more UK Scottish stuff for you. As a nod to Alex Leggettwood in the background, just to see that full circle go. Anyway, Grog with Quickie. Good on them for speaking truth to power. And yeah, how do you feel about billionaires? Anyway, that's a Pepper Records release. And I'm going to guess Grog's going to get a little more heavy this year. It's my prediction. Anyway, I linked to it on Track Dash Blaster if you want to check out that single. Snail Gun before them. We had a two-track from them, Midway 1 and Midway 2. That's off their Glass Walls release. And they just flowed so well together that I couldn't stop it. And so you got a little double dose of Snail Gun. And then we started off this whole set about half an hour ago with Small Ways. Their new single is called Nowhere. That's K-N-O-W, where, with an X, with that question mark. And I'm going to link to them, too, because I discovered them, and I want you to discover them, too. And they're out of Sydney, part of the Little Upside Downers. And that's that. Again, if you're new to this whole game show, you can go to track-blaster.com and find this whole set and all of the show. And a lot of WMBR DJs have put their stuff in there. Not all. We're trying to work on it. Abby has been trying to crack the whip to make it a real requirement of the DJs here. But you can go back like three decades and see what people have been playing. Including your dear Mook. All right. I'm going to go to my Minneapolis set. We're going to do this one. So I was just in the Twin Cities this past weekend. And I am still beaming. The amount of heart and soul and solidarity and coming out for each other was on full display as I was cruising down. Wait, let me see if I can do this one again. Hold on. Yeah, great work, Santana. I was going to change it. You know, we're not going to change it. I know. We're gonna keep this going. Hold on. Back to it. All right, while I ramble, I'm just going to put this one on repeat. So anyway, spending a good time down there. It was my first time in Minneapolis, and I was wandering around. I was like, you know what? I'm just going to check out the neighborhoods, and I'm gonna do what I can to support. I'm going to try to find the independent shops that are only taking cash and that are run by anarchists and that have ice out signs and tell, you know, prohibit federal agents from being on their property. But literally, it was like almost every store on every street corner was showing their pride. And I think it is a sentiment of we're all in this together. Don't mess with us. Considering what the city has been through for the past 6 years. And I really appreciated the groups I was meeting with. Brass bands, Brass Solidarity, and a few others who were very prominent in the Black Lives Matter movement. Have been playing at George Floyd Square literally every single week since his murder. And by the way, the square is still occupied 365 days a year. If you ever get out there,
highly recommend on a Monday night, go and check out Brass Solidarity and their crew. And yeah, the city's sentiments of solidarity went straight from Black Lives Matter into the anti-ICE and ICE outrage. And it is just everywhere. Every storefront, every sign, every shirt that people wear, every stop sign has Stop ICE on it. And it shows that the federal troops picked the wrong city to mess with. And I learned a lot when I was down there. Like, the American Indian Movement AIM is still thriving and actually expanding. My buddy lives like 3 blocks from where they were founded, and they are still alive and kicking. And there's a lot of the nation's tragedies, which are not far away. Like, I did not know that the country's largest concentration camp of Sioux Indians, not just of any Sioux Indians, but like all the largest concentration camp in our country was just like 10 miles away from Minneapolis. And that is still just kind of pervasive in the air. So, for all you're doing out here with your ice whistles and your protests in Burlington, keep it up. Know that they appreciate us watching, seeing what's going on out there. And yeah, you can put on your pussy hat. You can head out to the No Kings rally. It does mean a lot. But in the end, it really is coming down to, are you watching out for your neighbors? Are you dropping off their groceries for the folks who are afraid to leave their homes? Are you documenting? Are you calling Luce? Are you doing what you can to show that you are there in support? So that's nice. So I'm going to hold my next set. I'm just going to go to Minneapolis. Mary Jam has a relatively new one out. Rest in Piss is their EP. And Dillinger 4 has a new one out. So we're going to do those two, and then we're going to spiral. If you have anything you want to throw my way, 617-253-8810. And we'll keep it going. I should say the views and opinions presented in this program are not necessarily those of the staff and management of WMBR MIT or the Technology Broadcasting Corporation. But if you want to get in touch, call or text 617-253-8810. I will be here. But yeah, here's the new one from Mary Jam. It's called Rest in Piss. And then from there, we're just going to take it. Again, this is WMBR. Late Risers Club. You're with Mook. And there we go.

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0: Shall we?
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0: On the web at mlin.lib.ma.

Your attention, please. You are now

Hey, welcome back. You still there, late risers? Let's do it. 7:42. I am just getting my bearings here. Hold on. There's a lot going on. Thanks, everyone, for all your texts. Really appreciate it. I am deep in the Minneapolis set, and I'm totally distracted, so hold on. I know. I was like, I should do this before. Whatever. What did we just listen to? I'm going to go to Track Blaster and read back, because that was a long and winding little mini set for you. Start off there with Mary Jam. Their new one is called Rest in Piss. It's an EP that they put out. And, gosh, where did it go? Yeah, little five-track that is from 2 weeks ago. Thought you'd like that. Then we did something new from Dillinger 4. They're still at it. Their new single is called Don't Happy, Be Worry. And I played that in early April, and I played it for you again today. Dug that. And then we went to a request. Again, I was trying to find all the texts I've been getting in. Anyway, whoever texted it in, I know where it is. Wanted to hear Sugar, which I was like, that's Athens, Georgia. But no, Bob Mould has the Minneapolis punk core to him, so I went with it. And what did we hear? We heard The Act We Act going up by request. That's off Copper Blue from 1992. And of course, how could I reject some deep 90s nostalgia there? So worth it. All right, after Sugar, we had Kitten Forever. Their track Sour Cherries is off Semi-Permanent from 2018, put out on Rat Queen Records. Yes. And then where do we go from there? The Soviets with their track Multiply and Divide. That's off their LP3 release from last year. A link to their Bandcamp, too, if you want to check them out. Quite enjoyed that one. All right. Then Scrunchies with The House Plant. That's off Feral Coast from 2022. And then we rounded it there with Babes in Toyland, taking us back to 1995 with Sweet 69. And then I figured we'd take a breather. Woo! That was good. I still have a lot more left. So don't think we're done. But I am running tight on time, so I'm gonna go through the concert report. If you can bear with me here. Yeah, let's do this one. All right, Saturday, May 9th, which is tomorrow, it's going to be a rainy day, so all of your Porch Fest plans may be a little soddened. So just a heads up that you should check with the bands to make sure they're playing. But yes, it is Porch Fest, rain or shine, so you can go wander around the lovely city of Somerville, west to east. It really is my favorite holiday. And every band's playing, like literally every band. So what are you going to do? But if you want to go to the clubs, Middle East Upstairs tomorrow, May 9th, has Wound Man Search Warrant. That's W-A-R-R-E-N-T. Unless that's another typo, Joni. You tell me. Search Warrant, Life Abuse, Intensive Care Unit, and Battery March. And Wound Man. They're all at Middle East Up tomorrow. O'Brien's has Josh McKelvey, Divorce Cake, and Glass House. Okay. Love it. Yeah. I did it. O'Brien's, I told you this already. Josh McKelvey, Divorce Cake, and Glass House. Sonia, formerly TT the Bears, has Kometa and Garu Power. The Jungle has Restless Collective, Days, Blind Spot, and Moonshot. Midway's got an 8:30 tomorrow with Irish Goodbyes, Truckers Atlas, Church and Puppets, and Ghostlander. Crystal Ballroom with Remember Sports. And Charlie Bliss. Deep Cuts has Have Fun, exclamation point there. Victory Falls, The Worst, and Yabai, also with an exclamation point. Faces has Autumn Hollow, Time and Place, The Mall, and Zach Remy. This one's just Medford Brewing has the Chelsea Curve. That'll be a good one. Chelsea Curve, The Northern Line, and Nick and the Adversaries will be at Medford Brewing. Ralph's Diner in Wista has The Long Wait, Worm, Catching Hell, and More. Should be loud and furious there at the Chili Bar at Ralph's. Alchemy in the PVD has got Strife, Fool's Game, Wreckage, and More.
And more and more and more. And Poor Farm Tavern down in New Bedford has a 9 p.m. show. It does say free, but I'm not allowed to tell you that, so you should go and check the venue just to make sure. Don't take Mook's word for it. But you can go see Bloodfeeder, We Own Land, and Silver Screams. Oh, that'd be good. I probably should have put Silver Screams in the set. Oh, well. There's always next week. And that's all on Saturday. Also on Saturday and Sunday, Millie's Downstairs has a Wilhelm Scream. Probably should have put them in a set, too. A Wilhelm Scream, Signals Midwest, and the Flatliners. That'll be fun. Millie's Down on Sunday, May 10th. It should be a bright and shiny day then. The Far Side, Freddie Black, and Ido G, Millie's Down. O'Brien's on Sunday with Casket Rats, Lip Smear, Matt Shrett, and Jimmy Clifford. And I think that is the benefit to Joe. He's going through some health things. It's an all-day thing at O'Brien's. I guarantee it'll sell out. So get out there early. You want to get yourself a Slim Jim and pony up to the bar. It's all for a good cause there. Midway on Sunday has got a 3 p.m. of the Lazarus Band, Weepin' and a Wailin', Sam Offutt Band, and Jack Montalone. And the Jungle on Sunday. It's an evening 9 p.m. show, Gorilla Smooth and Teflon Tony. Looking ahead, Twisted Teens are coming to O'Brien's, but it's sold out. Sad as that is, they are going to be playing in Providence the following day if you do want to make yourself available ticket down there. It's good to see them coming up and playing the small shows. Silhouette on Monday. You might like this one just because it's the Silhouette, and who doesn't love a rock show in a darts room? Botch Job, Not Outlander, Real Love. And then I'm just going to scroll. Courtney Barnett's coming to Roadrunner on the 13th of... That's Wednesday. Not exactly this show's kind of ballywick, but I thought you might like it. Because she is amazing. Dogmatics will be at the Boston Harbor Distillery next Saturday, the 16th. And I don't know. You can look the stuff up on your own. I also do want to share, I got a text in here. Where did that go? Wasn't Joe? Somebody was saying... Anyway, I totally lost it in the threads of the text. Anyway, there's something really cool going on out there. The Letter Carriers Stamp Out Hunger Food Drive. There is a food drive that is being done by USPS going on right now. So let me read if I can find this. There's too many texts. I love you guys, but man, it's a distraction. Chris was saying this. So notice in the mailbox that tomorrow, which is Saturday the 9th, people can leave non-perishable food by their mailboxes, and the Postal Service, the USPS, will pick them up and deliver them to local charities. How cool is that? Using your federal workers for good, for once. And yes, this is on the NALC.org website, the National Association of Letter Carriers, which I am so happy to know exists. Really is doing some good work out there. So Letter Carriers Stamp Out Hunger Food Drive. Bring those non-perishables to you. That's all I got. Thanks, Chris, for letting us know. If you want to know more, I'll put it on Track Dash Blaster for you to follow up. All right, I've got way more music than I can fit in the next 8 minutes to tell you what's going on and pass you off to Mr. Alex McNeil, who will be here at top of the hour for Lost and Found. I'm going to keep my Minneapolis going. I got Blind Shake already going in the background, which I didn't mean to do, but we're just going to keep it rolling there. This is from their 2019 release, Seriousness. This is the track Hurricane. And we'll take it from there. I'm just going to pull this one back up. If you want to say hi, 617-253-8810, just for the next few minutes. And, I'm going to try to get myself... I don't know. I'll get some sense in order here. I got to recombobulate my life here. Okay, we're going to make this happen. Thanks for tuning in, Late Risers Club. WNBR Cambridge, this is The Blind Shake with Hurricane.

Welcome to the second hour of the Friday Lost and Found. I'm Alex McNeil, and today it's week one of my annual In Memoriam shows, where I remember folks from the music industry and music business, particularly the Lost and Found era, who've passed away within the last 12 months. That set began with the Rascals, Once Upon a Dream, title song from one of their albums, featuring somebody who was not an official member of the group, David Brigati, brother of group member Eddie Brigati. David Brigati died March 7th at age 80. Before that, he'd been with Joey D and the Starlighters, and he later formed a group, Brigati, with his brother Eddie. But he's featured on quite a few Rascals records. Then a one-hit wonder artist, Tommy McLean, covering Sweet Dreams. That got to number 15 in 1966. Tommy McLean died July 24th at age 85. The Yardbirds, Shapes of Things, number 11 here in the U.S. in 1966. That's in memory of rhythm guitarist and bassist Chris Adreja, who died October 2nd at age 79. The Turtles, with Eleanor, number 6 in 1968. That's for group member Mark Vollman, who died September 5th at age 78. He later teamed up with Frank Zappa, worked with a lot of other folks as well, and interestingly, he earned B.A. and M.A. degrees in the 1990s. And finally, Chuck Mangione, The Hill Where the Lord Hides, number 76 on the pop charts in 1971. Chuck Mangione died July 22nd at age 84. Now let's remember some female recording artists, starting off with Connie Francis.

That set was in memory of Connie Francis, who died July 16th at age 87. Prolific recording artist. In the U.S., 56 appearances on Billboard's Hot 100, including 16 top tens, plus another 10 records that reached Billboard's bubbling under charts. She also sang in other languages, particularly recorded quite a few works in Italian. Then somebody little known in the United States, Clodagh Rodgers, with Come Back and Shake Me, number 3 in England in 1969. Clodagh Rodgers was born in North Ireland. Her recording career spanned the years 1962 to 1977. Although nothing charted in the United States, Clodagh Rodgers died April 18th, 2025, at the age of 78. Patty Drew, Hard to Handle, number 93 on the pop charts in 1968. She died June 16th at the age of 80. Before that, she'd been in a group called the Drewvels, who had one charted hit. And the Grateful Dead, with Sunrise, from their 1977 album, Terrapin Station, in memory of vocalist and keyboardist Donna Jean Godshoe, who died November 2nd, at the age of 78. Donna Jean Godshoe was with the Grateful Dead from 1972 to 1979, played keyboard and sang. Her full name, towards the end of her life, was Donna Jean Thatcher Godshoe McKay. Next up is someone with a very, very local connection. It's Tom Lehrer, who lived for many years just outside Harvard Square, and was really the most modest performer. Many critics thought his compositions were very intricate and that he could have been a Broadway composer, but he chose another path, spent much of his life teaching mathematics at colleges and universities. Perhaps most importantly, or perhaps most nobly, toward the end of his life, he relinquished all of his copyrights. So all of his works are in the public domain. So he gets two songs today. Tom Lehrer, died July 26th at age 97.

notoriety and caused much anxiety in the Audubon Society with our games. They call it impiety and lack of propriety and quite a variety of

Last December 13th, there appeared in the newspapers the juiciest, spiciest, raciest obituary it has ever been my pleasure to read. It was that of a lady named Alma Mahler Gropius Werfel, who had, in her lifetime, managed to acquire as lovers practically all of the top creative men in Central Europe. And among these lovers, who were listed in the obituary, by the way, which is what made it so interesting, there were three whom she went so far as to marry. One of the leading composers of the day, Gustav Mahler, composer of Das Lied von der Erde and other light classics. One of the leading architects, Walter Gropius, of the Bauhaus School of Design, and one of the leading writers, Franz Werfel, author of The Song of Bernadette and other masterpieces. It's people like that who make you realize how little you've accomplished. It is a sobering thought, for example, that when Mozart was my age, he had been dead for 2 years. It seemed to me, on reading this obituary, that the story of Alma was the stuff of which ballads should be made, so here is one.

marriage, however, was murder. He'd scream to the heavens above, I'm writing das Lied von der Erde, and she only wants to make love.

met Gropius, and soon she was swinging with Walter. Gus died and her teardrops were copious. She cried all the way to the altar, but he would work late at the Bauhaus and only came home now and then. She said, "What am I running?

0: know some people feel that marriage as an institution is dying out, but I disagree, and the point was driven home to me rather forcefully not long ago by a letter I received, which said, "Darling, I love you and I cannot live without you. Marry me or I will kill myself." Well, I was a little disturbed at that until I took another look at the envelope and saw that it was addressed to Occupant. Speaking of love, one problem that recurs more and more frequently these days in books and plays and movies is the inability of people to communicate with the people they love. Husbands and wives who can't communicate, children who can't communicate with their parents, and so on. And the characters in these books and plays and so on, and in real life, I might add, spend hours bemoaning the fact that they can't communicate. I feel that if a person can't communicate, the very least he can do is to shut up.
1: We heard two from Tom Lehrer, Poisoning Pigeons in the Park from 1959 and Alma from 1965. Tom Lehrer actually began making songs, recording songs in the 50s while an undergraduate at Harvard, and sold them kind of practically off the street. But eventually he became a little better known musically. I think now is a good time to mention a few people who have local connections. First, one happened just this week. Ted Turner died May 6th at the age of 87. Some of you younger listeners to WMBR may not know that he has a connection to this radio station. This station was founded in 1961 and used the call letters WTBS starting in 1961. But in 1979, Ted Turner wanted to acquire those call letters. So it was not quite a swap. It was sort of a three-way deal. WTBS agreed to turn in its call letters and get new call letters. And in exchange for that, Ted Turner made a very generous contribution to the station and picked up the new call letters, which WTBS had relinquished. And at that time, WTBS became WMBR, the station you're listening to now. And it really anchored Ted Turner's broadcasting career as the new WTBS Turner Broadcasting System. And he turned that into a huge media empire and had lots of other interests as well. Ted Turner died May 6th at the age of 87. I should also mention longtime DJ on WBZ, Ken Meyer, who died August 21st at the age of 79. He used to do the overnight show often on Saturdays. No, and I was a guest on his show a few times in the early 80s, I guess, when I was publicizing my television book. As some of you may know, Ken Meyer was blind, but he was a huge TV fan, and he knew all the schedules, every regular on every show. His memory was just amazing. He was a delightful guy. Ken Meyer died August 21st at age 79. Rory McLeod, who played bass for Room Full of Blues, died December 6th at age 70. He was with the group for a couple of years in the mid-1980s and sadly was killed in an auto accident. Joe Sater, the co-founder and manager of the Middle East restaurant in Cambridge, passed away March 2nd at the age of 73. The Middle East was a very important stop for lots of musical acts, famous and not so famous. I remember seeing the Ventures there a few decades ago. They were excellent. But a lot of well-known people passed through the doors of the Middle East. Tommy DiCarlo died March 9th at the age of 60. He was lead singer of the group Boston starting in 2007. And before we go any further, let me remind you of all the good things that the Greater Boston Food Bank does in these times of difficulty and rising food prices. For more information, go to www.gbfb.org. And let me remind you about 88 Rewound. Coming up tomorrow morning, that's our show where we go back to a week in the past and we play the hits as they appeared on a particular radio station survey. Molly will be hosting the show tomorrow. I'm sure it's going to be good, but don't forget, all of our shows are archived for 2 weeks after their original broadcast date, so you don't have to get up at 6 a.m. Go to our website, WMBR.org. You can find the archive page. 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Back to the music. Here are the Crickets.

It was The Crickets, I Fought the Law, from 1960, written by Sonny Curtis, who passed away September 19th at age 88. He wrote the song but does not sing lead on it. Perhaps better known for the theme to the Mary Tyler Moore Show. Then We the People, a Florida band, Mirror of Your Mind, from 1966, in memory of guitarist Wayne Proctor, who died February 13th at age 78. Travis Wammack with Scratchy, number 80 in 1964, very odd instrumental. He died February 27th at age 81. Lalo Schifrin, theme from Mission Impossible, the TV show. He died June 26th at the age of 93. And Dusty Springfield with What Are You Doing the Rest of Your Life? That's in memory of the songwriter Alan Bergman, who died July 17th at age 99. Most of his compositions were with his wife, Marilyn Bergman. And that's it for today's show. I'm going to close out with a lengthy one from the group Oregon. It's called Aurora, in memory of guitarist Ralph Towner, who died January 18th at age 85.

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Hey, how you doing out there, everybody? It is Friday. It's not September. It's May. May 8th, 2026. This is Coffee Time. My name is Angeline Grant, and I hope you're doing okay. Hope you're feeling good out there, everybody. Oh, it's always good to listen to Alex do that Find Lost and Found. He played more than a couple of things I'd never heard and now need to research. And in any case, I'm here now. Maybe I'll just be playing things you've already heard, but that's okay, including when I start with one of my favorites. I do want to say, though, I forgot, on my drive over on Broadway, I think I was still in Cambridge, yes, there was the most spectacular azalea bush. Oh, my God. The color of that bush in a pink, deep pink, almost salmon. Oh, unreal. Saluting, I am mentally saluting that azalea and all the dogwoods that are now coming out. So anyway, I'm going to salute the following song.

Hey, how are you doing out there, everybody? At just about 2:30, you are tuned to 88.1 FM WMBR in Cambridge Community Radio at MIT. This is Coffee Time. My name is Angeline Grant, and I hope you're doing okay. I hope you're feeling good out there, everybody. Yeah, playing in back of me is Bucky Pizzarelli. He has been doing that for many years. Not all the years, but many years, probably a few decades now, from his album Flashes on Arbor's Jazz Records. Thank you, Mr. Pizzarelli. He makes me calm and able to talk on a live mic. Oh, we finished off that last set with something really beautiful and somewhat mysterious there. June Christie from her album on Capitol Records, Ballads for Night People, and I Had a Little Sorrow. It was recorded in Los Angeles in 1959, and it is the poem by the poem called The Penitent by Edna St. Vincent Millay. I send that out to someone who is both an amazing singer, a jazz singer, and a poet, and that's Candace. Yeah, Ballads for Night People, and I'm thinking, what is the musician? Did I mention her husband in here, Bob Cooper? And he is indeed here, along with a lot of West Coast guys. I'll link to the Wikipedia, but they're not all playing. So I thought, is Joe Castro, who plays piano on the record, is he on a harpsichord? They do mention Catherine Julie on harp. And then I thought, wait a second, is there a little bass clarinet in there, or is that just Red Calendar on bass? Chuck Gentry's in there with bass clarinet, or contrabass clarinet. Boy, he's got both. Or is it that just Red Calendar? But very beautiful, very mysterious. Thank you, Bob Cooper, for arranging and all that. And thank you, June Christie. And before that, we had fabulous Dinah Washington. Chewin' Mama Blues, recorded for Apollo Records in Los Angeles, December of 1945, with Lucky Thompson, Lucky Thompson's All-Stars. Mr. Thompson on the tenor saxophone, Carl George on the trumpet, Jewel Grant on the alto, Gene Porter, Milt Jackson, Wilbert Branco, Charles Mingus, and Lee Young. And before that, Rudy Valley and his Connecticut Yankees with Lonely Troubadour, recorded in the Victor label August 21st, 1929. In those days, they had the tuba in the band. And before Rudy Valley, we had Clifford Jordan. This is like 100% joy, but it's called Toy. His album Spellbound, the tune Toy, on Riverside Records, recorded August 10th, 1960. Cannibal Adderley produced the whole record. Mr. Jordan on the tenor saxophone, Cedar Walton on piano, Spanky DeBrest on bass, and Albert Tootie Heath, Canuckin on drums, and before that, talk about Canuckin. Joe Gordon, he wasn't Canuckin. Introducing Joe Gordon on the Emercy record label in the tune Grasshopper, recorded September 8th, 1954. And you're saying, who was on that with Joe Gordon? Well, I'll tell you. Mr. Gordon on the trumpet, Charlie Rouse on tenor saxophone, Junior Mance on piano, Jimmy Schenck on bass, and fan me, A.B.R. Blakey, Canuckin the drums, and pretty much doing all the things with those sticks. And before that, we started out the set and the show with Harold Land, the title tune to his fabulous contemporary album, The Fox, recorded in Los Angeles, August of 1959. Mr. Land on the tenor saxophone, Dupree Bolton on the trumpet. Wow. Elma Hope on piano, Herbie Lewis on bass, and the butler did it, as John Funky might say. Frank Butler, Canuckinica drums. Wow, a lot of great Canuckin in that opening set. And I was thinking about that tune, Toy. That is such a great tune for a tenor saxophonist. And I'd like to hear Lucky Thompson do it, Hank Mobley do it, Harold Land do it. I'd like to hear all my favorite tenors do that. Even Coltrane. That'd be a real trip. But do that tune of Clifford Jordan's called Toy. Okay, here we go. We're going to slow it down. I need to relax, baby. Here we go.

0: 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Want to play with me?
1: Paul here. Anything come in for me? Yeah, I know. Jack, you've never heard anything like this. Blazing, red-hot, vintage rock and roll, country and western, and rhythm and blues on Backwoods. I coined the term. Every Saturday morning from 10 to 12 with John Funky. Don't mention that name. 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It's more than a radio show. It's the tip of the icebox.

hey. How are you doing out there, everybody? At just about 3 o'clock, you are tuned to 88.1 FM WMBR in Cambridge. Coming to you from the basement of the Walker Memorial Building on the campus of MIT. This is Coffee Time. My name is Angeline Grant, and I hope you're doing okay. I hope you're feeling good out there, every little bitty one of you. I hope you're feeling good.

with Key Largo. Have to play this in regular intervals. Recorded on the Signature record label in Los Angeles in the winter of 1947-48, somewhere in there. Benny Carter and his orchestra. We can't ask for much more than Benny Carter and his orchestra. And Anita O'Day. And before that, the Cats and the Fiddle. I'm Afraid of You. Recorded on the Manor record label in 1948. And before that, Adolf Hoffner and his Texans. I'll Keep My Old Guitar, recorded for Bluebird Records in the Blue Bonnet Hotel in San Antonio, Texas, October 25th, 1938. Let me read you the guys. Mr. Hoffner doing the vocal, and on the guitar, Emil Bash Hoffner on steel guitar, Bill Pennington on piano, Dudley Frazier on bass, Johnny Williams and Leonard Seco on fiddles, and possibly Neil Ruff on clarinet. And before that was a song I forgot to cue up. Oh, gosh. If I find time in the rest of the, in the next hour, I'll put it in there, but otherwise I'll bring it next week. Anyway, before Adolf Hoffner, Max Roach, the Max Roach Quartet featuring Hank Mobley, and I'm a Fool to Want You. We're on the debut record label April 21st, 1953, so Hank was only about 22, 23 years old. He had already been playing a little bit with Max Roach at that time. But, he had a... It sounded like a young Hank Mobley to me, and... also sounded like they were recording, I don't know, in a bathroom or something. I don't know, maybe it's the reprinting of a debut, because I don't have an original. Yes, Mr. Mobley, tenor saxophone, Walter Davis Jr. on piano, Franklin Skeet on bass, and the great and wonderful Max Roach on the drums. And before that, Bobby Timmons, his album From the Bottom on the Riverside record label. We heard Someone to Watch Over Me, recorded early 1964. He's on piano. And Vibes on both on that. Sam Jones on bass and Jimmy Cobb on the drums. And we start out that set with Wes Montgomery, his fabulous Riverside album, Guitar on the Go. And we heard Dreamsville, recorded October fabulous 10th, 1959. Mr. Montgomery on the guitar, Mel Ryan on the organ. And George Brown on the drums. There you go. Another hour almost, not quite, before JM comes in with the big beat. And so let's keep our beat going here.

Hiya, man. This is Bob V. Disc Hope. You know, when Bing Crosby was 14, he had his adenoids removed, and here is one of them now, Frankie Sinatra. Come in, Frank.

Well, now you take the high road and I'll take the low road. Be in Scotland for you. Well, me and my true love will never meet again on the funny, funny banks of Loch Lomond. Well, now by yon funny banks, yes, by yon funny bridge, well, the sun is shining bright on Loch Lomond. Well, me

Oh, hey. How are you doing out there, everybody? What am I doing? I knew that song sounded strange. That's the wrong Bucky Pizzarelli I usually play. I'm going to fix this just so I feel at home. Hang on. We're going to fix this. There we go. See, that cues, it releases the melatonin, so I know it's almost time to go Betty Bye. So that's that particular song. Thank you, Bucky. And thank you, Mel Torme. He finished up that last set. His Atlantic album, At the Red Hill, which was the Red Hill Inn in Pennsauken, New Jersey, March of 1962. I have an original Atlantic, which are fantastic to have. This, again, heavy cover, heavy shellacked cover, everything just spectacular design, the cover design. We heard In Other Words, recorded live, his live audience with him there, and the group in back of him, ow, I just pulled some of my hair out, Jimmy Weissner on piano, Ace Tassoni on bass, and Dave Levin on drums. Yeah, and it's beautiful. Also beautiful was my phone call from Dr. Lou. Thank you very much, Dr. Lou. You're a sweet guy. Loyal all these years, my listeners. So beautiful. Before Mel Torme, The Four Rockets with Loch Lomond. Recorded on Aladdin Records in 1948. That was pretty beautiful. Before that, Frank Sinatra. V-Disc number 689A, The Song Is You. Recorded February 13th, 1946, with Axel Stordahl and his orchestra, and the introduction by fabulous Bob Hope. That introduction, Bing Crosby had his adenoids removed and one of them is about to sing. That was so cool. Very young Frank Sinatra. And before that, Paul Quinshen from an Emerson album, The Vice Pres. Ooh. The Vice Pres. That's what he was called, because he kind of sounded a little bit like the Prez, which is Lester Young. We heard Crew Cut, recorded January 30th, 1952. Buck Clayton on the trumpet, Dickie Wells on trombone, Mr. Quinshed on tenor saxophone, Count Basie on piano, Freddie Green on guitar, Walter Page on bass, and Gus Johnson on the drums. And I'll link to the PDF discography, which is very thorough, and it's got a nice biography. And that'll be on the playlist. On the blog, coffeetime.blogspot.com, and I'll post it just after the show. There's a couple of other links in there. And before that, Sonny Chris. Wow. Sonny Chris teaching us a little bit about the blues on an alto saxophone. This is from his Imperial album, Jazz USA, West Coast Blues, recorded in Los Angeles, early 1956. He is on the alto with Barney Kessel on guitar, Kenny Drew on piano, Bill Woodson on bass, and Chuck Thompson on the drums. And we started out that set with Jack McDuff. His prestige album, The Honey Dripper, and we heard Blues and Tonic, recorded February 3rd, 1961. He's on the Hammond organ and looking Jack McTuff on the cover. Very handsome and leaning against a door jamb or some odd, and a very beautiful tweed coat. And you're saying, who was on that tenor saxophone? That was Jimmy Forrest, Grant Green on guitar, and Ben Dixon on the drums. Oh, yeah. Well, we got another half hour, almost, not quite, before JM and the Big Beat on our fine radio station. So we just heard something live. Let's go listen to something else live.

Wow. You're breathless after that. You have to be breathless after The Soul Stirs, featuring Sam Cooke on Touch the Hem of His Garment. Very uplifting song. Recorded on a specialty record label in Hollywood, February 2nd, 1956, The Soul Stirs. And before that, Sam Cooke himself on his Keen, that's K-E-E-N, record label album entitled Encore. And we heard Oh, Look at Me Now. And he's backed by Bumps Blackwell's Orchestra, and it was recorded in Los Angeles in 1958. Is there anything Sam Cooke couldn't do? I don't know. Before that, another favorite of mine, Frankie Lane, from his Columbia album Rockin', Give Me a Kiss for Tomorrow, recorded in 1957. He's backed by Paul Weston and his orchestra. And before that, I did play that song I had left out of the other set, and it fit in perfectly. Oh, no, wait a minute. Working Back, sorry, about to skip over. Working Back was a planned song. That's Don Barreto, Es Orquestra Cuban, Cuban Orchestra, with Ojos Verdes, recorded for Decca Records in London, July 15th, 1932. And, of course, I need to read you who was in that fine group: Filiberto Rico, Raymond Gottlieb, Emilio Don Barreto himself, and he was doing the vocal, Jose Riestra, Florentino Frontella. That's the whole crew. And before that was the missed song from the other set, Dick McDonough, Honeysuckle Rose. That's a private recording recorded in late 1934. He did so much with Honeysuckle Rose. And before that, we started out the set with Shelly Mann and His Men at the Manhole, Volume 1 and Love for Sale, recorded for Contemporary Records live at Shelly's Manhole Club in Hollywood, California in March of 1961. Conti Candoli on the trumpet and, oh my gosh, Richie Kamuka on that tenor saxophone. Russ Freeman writing a thesis on the piano there. Chuck Berghofer on the bass and the fabulous, the wonderful Shelly Mann knocking the drums. Well, stay tuned for JM and the Big Beat and all the great shows on our great station. I'm humbled to be a part of this station all the time. And don't forget our archive, 2 weeks' worth of every single show. You know, sample a few that you've never heard of. Anyway, I've got one more song for everybody. I hope you have a wonderful weekend. Bye-bye.

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1: We have your full name and age, please.
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3: Michelle.

Hey, you made it. Thanks for hanging out. We're listening to The Big Beat. This is our mental health month. We're going to be listening to some stuff. A bunch of artists that are still here and some that are not. Our bed music. We'll be listening to Ghost Dance Disturbance.

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I'm your host, JM. Thank you for tuning in. I've got a lot of fun music ahead.

0: are you going? We haven't finished signing the contracts.
1: I have to see that money.
0: What are you doing?
2: I'm going to buy myself a toy. I worked very, very hard, and I think I deserve a toy.
0: A toy?
2: A toy.

0: as a toy. She happens to be our new receptionist. She goes with our new surroundings. Ula. Ula, I want you to meet my associate and partner, Mr. Leo Bloom.
1: Good dog, poor day.
2: I beg your pardon?
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2: Oh, good dog, pardon. Max, have you gone mad? A receptionist that can't speak English? What will people say?
0: They'll say, ow, wah, wah, wah, wah, wah, wah, wah, wah.
2: What is she going to do here?
0: Shh. I'll show you. Ula, go to work.
1: Go to work.

Welcome back, friends. You're tuned to the Big Beat. We're tuning into the Mental Health Month of May. Let's go over our first set. It started with Halsey. We heard the song Carry the Weight. Then we heard some Warsaw with the track Guts. And then we heard some Nirvana. We heard the song Paper Cuts.

Then we heard some stuff from the producers. We heard That's a Toy. And then Elliot Smith with

Hormones with Go Mental. And the 13th Floor Elevators. We heard Free Engines, which is a mono LP version. And then we ended our set with Adam Ant. We heard the song Desperate, but Not Serious. And we've been listening to, for our bed music, Ghost Dance Disturbance. We're listening to Sing Out Your Sins. Shake the cages to put us in. Cause we're different. And I'm not always a sinner, but I'm your host, J.M. Let's check out our

0: 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You are listening to The Big Beat. It's the mental health episode. And I would like to talk to you about our second set.
1: Driving with pants 10 and 2.
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0: It started with Selena Gomez and The Scene. We heard the song Who Says? Then we heard Mariah Carey with the beautiful song Dream Lover. And then we heard Billie Eilish . We heard Lunch . Then we heard Peter Green with his song Crying Won't Bring You Back. And then some Chappelle Roan. We heard the song The Giver. And then we heard X-Ray Specs with the song Party. And we ended our second set with Nina Simone with the song Forbidden Fruit. And our bed music, we're listening to Ghost Dance Disturbance with the track Seen the Worst. I'm your host, JM. If you care to communicate via text, you most certainly can. That's 617-253-8810. And if you care to check out some past episodes, 2 weeks worth, just go to our homepage, WMBR.org. 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In any case, why don't we get to our final set of the evening?
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remember. And I remember how we laughed at the jokes that we had between us. And I remember how we talked and mocked each other playfully. It was fun, but what is it now? It's pain. And I remember how you smiled and that light that was in your eyes. 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

0: You're still here. This is awesome. Let's go over our final set. We heard The with Kingdom of Rain with Sinead O'Connor. Then we heard Nick Drake with One of These Things First. And then XTC with I'd Like That. And then Daniel Johnston with I Remember Painfully. Then we heard Chris Cornell. We heard the song Seasons. And then Brian Wilson. We heard Surf's Up. And ended with Syd Barrett. We heard Wined and Dined. Our bed music, we've been listening to Ghost Dance Disturbance. We're listening to the song by Broken Arrow. I've been your host, JM. WMBR Cambridge.
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0: Welcome to Between the Lines, presenting news and analysis of critical issues affecting our communities, the nation, and the world. I'm Scott Harris. This week we present Marjorie Cohn, Professor Emerita at Thomas Jefferson School of Law and past president of the National Lawyers Guild, who examines the disastrous consequences for democracy of the U.S. Supreme Court ruling that killed what's left of the 1965 Voting Rights Act. Phyllis Bennis of the Institute for Policy Studies, who reflects on the cost of the U.S. war in Iran. And Vernon Haltom, executive director of Coal River Mountain Watch, who talks about the environmental destruction and health impacts of mountaintop removal coal mining in southern West Virginia. But first, we begin with a summary of some of the week's underreported news stories.
1: More than 400,000 Arizona residents have lost their SNAP federal food and nutrition benefits since July, the largest decline in the nation by a wide margin. The cuts came as the state's underfunded agency administered changes called for in President Trump and the Republican Party's federal budget bill passed last year. According to ProPublica, this dramatic drop represents nearly half of all the state's SNAP program participants and includes about 180,000 children. New federal requirements combined with cuts to the state agency managing SNAP have made it more difficult for residents to apply and have caused those who are eligible to be denied. Joseph Palomino, executive director of the Arizona Center for Economic Progress, warned, "Arizona is just the alarm bell. This is likely going to happen in every state." After Arizona, Florida has the second largest number of SNAP terminations, with more than 15% of recipients losing their benefits since July. In late April, after Mali's defense minister was assassinated in the capital city of Bamako, Islamist militants attacked and partially blockaded the city, a major West African hub and home to more than 3 million people. An alliance of the Al-Qaeda-allied Janim Jihadist Army and the separatist ethnic Tuareg FLA rebel group in the north are coordinating attacks to overthrow the military regime of General Assimi Goïta, who seized power in a 2020 coup. Mali's army has been working with a Russian paramilitary group, the Africa Corps, which replaced Moscow's Wagner group against the insurgents. In the face of the incursions, the Russians were forced to withdraw from the northern city of Kidal, which is now under FLA control. After a similar rebel alliance advanced on Bamako in 2013, French forces, along with those from other African countries, intervened to protect the capital. But after seizing power, Goïta expelled the French and instead turned to Russia for support, but the situation has not improved, culminating in the recent attacks. Indigenous community leader and human rights activist Theonila Rokomatbab of Papua New Guinea was awarded the Goldman Environmental Prize for leading a successful campaign to compel Rio Tinto, the world's second largest mining company, to sign a landmark memorandum of understanding in November 2024 to address the environmental and social devastation caused by its long-dormant Panguna gold, copper, and silver mine. Although the company abandoned the mine 35 years ago after a social uprising, the company formally acknowledged the wide range of health and environmental harms the mine had caused and agreed to initiate a collaborative remediation process. During its 17 years of operation, the mine left behind 1 billion tons of toxic tailing waste that contaminated rivers and land. As a result, residents continue to suffer from skin diseases, respiratory issues, and gastrointestinal infections. The community agreement has led to small-scale projects that have provided clean water to a limited number of impacted residents. But independently managed work to clean up toxic chemical threats, remediate polluted rivers, and stabilize aging infrastructure have not yet been initiated. This week's news summary was compiled by Bob Nixon. For Between the Lines, I'm Anna Manzo.
0: On April 29th, the U.S. Supreme Court's right-wing majority issued a ruling that essentially destroyed what was left of the landmark 1965 Voting Rights Act, which the High Court had methodically weakened since 2013. In its 6-3 ruling in the Louisiana v. Calais case, the court severely restricted Section 2 of the Voting Rights Act, striking down a Louisiana congressional map with two black majority districts, making it harder, if not impossible, to challenge voting maps as racially discriminatory nationwide. In response to the ruling, Kristen Clark, general counsel with the NAACP, declared, quote, "This is one of the most consequential and devastating rulings issued by the Supreme Court in the 21st century. This will embolden lawmakers in former slaveholding states to target and eradicate districts that have provided black Americans a fair opportunity to elect candidates of their choice, and they will do so with the blessing of this court," unquote. The Supreme Court's ruling in this case coincides with the Trump regime's implementation of an openly white supremacist agenda, where DEI programs have been criminalized, black history has been erased from federally funded libraries and museums, civil rights law enforcement has been terminated, Confederate generals' names have been restored to military installations, and a mass deportation campaign was launched where those targeted mirrors ethnic cleansing. Your reporter spoke with Marjorie Cohn, professor emerita at Thomas Jefferson School of Law and past president of the National Lawyers Guild, who examines the consequences for democracy of this U.S. Supreme Court ruling that killed what's left of the 1965 Voting Rights Act.
2: Well, Scott, the Voting Rights Act ended Jim Crow-era election procedures that kept black people from voting in the South through intimidation, poll taxes, literacy tests, and this was part of a system of post-Civil War legalized racial segregation that was meant to restore white supremacy after the end of slavery and the federal military occupation of the South. Jim Crow lasted from 1877 until the passage of the Civil Rights Act of 1964 and the Voting Rights Act the following year. Section 2, which is what was disemboweled in this new Supreme Court case, allows states to draw voting districts that benefit candidates from racial minorities and enable citizens to challenge election maps that are racially discriminatory. So in its April 29th ruling in this case, Louisiana versus Calais, the 6-3 right-wing supermajority of the Supreme Court struck down a congressional map that a group of self-described non-African American voters had challenged as an unconstitutional gerrymander. Samuel Alito, John Roberts, Clarence Thomas, Brett Kavanaugh, Neil Gorsuch, and Amy Coney Barrett all ruled that drawing districts to remedy past discrimination itself constitutes unconstitutional racial discrimination. Now, for 61 years, the Voting Rights Act has been one of the most significant protections against racial gerrymandering. There are now more than 10,000 black elected officials throughout the country compared to about 1,500 in 1970. And remember, the Voting Rights Act was passed in 1965. So what this decision does, Calais, is to pave the way for the largest decrease in representation by black members of Congress, and it will lead to the elimination of dozens of black and Latino majority districts throughout the South and a substantial number of current congressional seats.
0: What's the most viable path to get to a remedy to reinstate the Voting Rights Act and its, I think, widely credible and widely supported intention to eliminate racial discrimination in voting and in our democracy and have fair representation for everyone in this country?
2: Well, I think Democrats are going to have to be as aggressive in their redistricting as the Republicans. You know, generally, Republicans are more aggressive, and that's why they seem to be winning so much. But Democrats are going to have to be equally aggressive and beat the Republicans at their own game, not that this is a game. There's also Supreme Court reform, which I think is kind of pie in the sky, but increasing the number of members of the Supreme Court. I really don't like to call them justices because so many of them are not really just justices. They don't do justice, but increasing the number of members of the Supreme Court creating term limits for them, maybe 18 years, so that they don't serve, you know, for a life. But I do think that Democrats are going to have to be more aggressive than Republicans, and this they're not used to that. And I think they're going to have to do that because we're going to see now a redistricting flood. Not that it hasn't been happening already, and certainly after the Texas redistricting, then California fought back, and then Virginia. So.

0: among the people of their state.
1: Yes, well, what I can say, Scott, is that the majority of Section 2 lawsuits that have benefited black people and given them an equal opportunity to vote have happened at the local level. So I think you're right. I think we're going to see a lot of activity at the local level that is going to ultimately disenfranchise black people.
0: That was Marjorie Cohn, professor emerita at Thomas Jefferson School of Law and past president of the National Lawyers Guild. Find a link to Professor Cohn's recent commentary titled The U.S. Supreme Court, Race and the Right to Vote, by visiting our Between the Lines website at btlonline.org. The fragile agreement that paused hostilities between the U.S. and Iran on April 8th is ever more shaky after both sides fired shots in the Strait of Hormuz. President Trump warned Iran that they would be, quote, blown off the face of the earth if they attempted to target U.S. ships blockading Iranian ports in the Strait or Persian Gulf, while claiming that U.S. forces had fired on seven Iranian fast boats. On May 4th, Iran state media said that the U.S. had fired on small cargo boats carrying goods and passengers, killing five civilians, as the UAE claimed that Iran had fired missiles at its largest oil port. The very next day, Trump announced that he was suspending his one-day operation called Project Freedom, where the U.S. Navy was ordered to escort commercial ships through the strait because, he said, there had been great progress toward an agreement with Iran. The president's declarations about progress in peace talks with Iran have often proven to be false, underscoring his increasingly erratic statements and decisions in the conflict that he launched with Israel on February 28th. Because the war has now gone past 60 days, under the War Powers Act, the president must seek approval from Congress to continue the conflict, a requirement that Mr. Trump intends to defy. Your reporter spoke with Phyllis Bennis, director of the Institute for Policy Studies' New Internationalism Project and author of the book Understanding Palestine and Israel. Here she talks about the cost of the war and the focus of U.S. and international concern regarding Iran's capacity to build nuclear weapons, an issue that was addressed and resolved with the signing of the 2015 JCPOA International Iran Nuclear Agreement that Donald Trump tore up in 2018.
1: I think the first thing we have to be clear about is that this isn't a fragile ceasefire. It's not a questionable ceasefire. It is not a ceasefire. When you have the U.S. continuing a blockade of all ships going to or coming from Iranian ports, that's an act of war. The war is still going on. The bombing had stopped for a while, but the war had not stopped. It had taken a different form. It may, hopefully not, but it certainly is quite likely that it will escalate again to direct military assaults. Both sides actually are carrying out actions which are in violation of any kind of a ceasefire, because any kind of blockade makes a ceasefire non-existent. Iran has imposed limits on who it will allow to traverse the strait. They basically said that any boat or ship that's flagged with anything resembling or having any connection to either the United States or Israel would not be allowed through, but that other ships will be, as long as they abide by the Iranian rules that have new rules that have been set that include paying some kind of fees to transit the strait. This was something that never existed before the U.S.-Israeli war. So before the war, the strait was open. We were being told various versions of either the U.S. has destroyed completely all of Iran's nuclear capacity, or that whatever was left of it was so buried so deep under rock and stone outside of the city of Isfahan that it would be impossible for Iran to even try to get to it without the U.S. knowing the moment they made a move in that direction. All of that's gone now. The estimates so far, there's a number of estimates, but the average of the estimates is about 3,600 people who have been killed so far in Iran. Half of them are civilians. At least 254 of them are children. That's including the 175 that were killed that first day. Beyond that, there have been over 100,000 homes destroyed by Israeli and U.S. bombs. 300 health centers have been destroyed, And the financial destruction, what it's going to

0: take to even begin the process of rebuilding is estimated as somewhere between $145 and $300 billion. That's just inside Iran. That doesn't even touch the casualties, the civilians killed, the destruction, the displacement in Lebanon, in the West Bank, in Gaza, where genocide continues. This war has been an absolute disaster, and it is far from over.
1: Phyllis, I did want to ask you about possible negotiations. You have Pakistani and negotiators from Oman who are trying to get the U.S. and Iranian officials together on some kind of plan. And the irony here is that Donald Trump in 2018 tore up the international U.S. nuclear agreement with Iran. And it looks like many of the points that they're coming to understand will be hopefully a solution and an end to this war. And Iran doesn't want just a cessation of hostilities. It wants a permanent end to this long, decades-long war. But many of the points that they need to agree on were right there in the JCPOA that the Obama administration successfully negotiated with John Kerry back then. It was just torn up. Now that we're here again.
0: We're here again, and it's quite likely, I'm afraid, that the negotiations from the vantage point of the United States are really not going to go as well as those did back in when the JCPOA was signed in 2015. It took, Scott, almost 2 years to negotiate that agreement. It was not something that was done overnight. They didn't send, you know, President Obama's kids off to negotiate. You know, I could just see Sasha and Malia being sent on the plane off to, it's about as useful as sending Jared Kushner and the other real estate guy, The notion that they, and not only that they were the lead negotiators without any training in diplomacy, without any familiarity with Iranian politics, with who they were dealing with, they didn't take with them any of the technical experts, the folks who actually know what people are talking about when they talk about nuclear weapons. You know, what does enrichment mean? What is 60% enrichment versus 20% enrichment? They don't know any of that, which is fine. Diplomats don't have to know all the technical stuff. But that's why you have a technical team that goes with you to interpret it all for you. They went off without a technical team. So what a surprise. They haven't been able to get any kinds of serious negotiations underway.
1: That was Phyllis Bennis, director of the Institute for Policy Studies' New Internationalism Project. Find links to her recent commentaries on the U.S.-Iran war by visiting our Between the Lines website at btlonline.org.

0: the volume of coal delivered in the United States for uses other than power generation, primarily for manufacturing, decreased by about half over the past 15 years, according to the U.S. Energy Information Administration. This type of coal is known as metallurgical, or met coal, and it comes from Appalachia, mostly West Virginia. Even though the quantity has declined, extraction of met coal is still active through the devastating process known as mountaintop removal mining, where explosives blow the tops off mountain ridges to get at the coal seams beneath. This method of coal mining creates harmful air pollution and, over the past 20 years, has buried 2,000 miles of streams under the rubble in the valleys below. There was a recent small victory against the powerful coal companies operating in West Virginia when, on April 21st, a federal judge blocked the U.S. Army Corps of Engineers' decision to grant a Clean Water Act permit for valley fills associated with a mountaintop removal site on Coal River Mountain. Between the Lines' Melinda Tuhu spoke with Vernon Haltom, the longtime executive director of Coal River Mountain Watch, who talks about the status of coal extraction in southern West Virginia, the significance of the recent federal court ruling, and the health impacts of mountaintop removal coal mining.
1: They have a huge complex on Coal River Mountain. It is about, over 10 square miles of mountaintop removal and sludge dams that are either permitted or operational. So in the case of this recent court win, what that was the Army Corps of Engineers granted a permit for valley fills to Metallurgical Resources subsidiary Republic Energy. What that valley fill permit would allow them to do was to bury 3.5 miles of streams on Coal River Mountain under the mining rubble, under the broken up rock that used to be on the mountain. So what has happened is they applied for that permit, they got that permit, and now the federal court has blocked that permit. It's important to note that that does not end mountaintop removal anywhere. It does not end mountaintop removal on this permit, even what's called an Article 3 permit, because of the Surface Mine Control and Reclamation Act. The Department of Environmental Protection grants what's called an Article 3 permit, and that is the one that allows the company to blow up the mountain and conduct mountaintop removal.
2: I'd like a little background about, what's been going on in the last 15 years. I don't think they're taking coal out like they were around 2010 in every conceivable manner.
1: It's decreased somewhat. Much of that has to do with the cheapness of fracked gas. So there's less mountaintop removal for thermal coal. But in this case, it's metallurgical coal. So a lot of the same corporate mindset of cutting corners and just complying with regulations that are convenient is still there. I mean, Alpha has 3 fatalities since the beginning of 2025. So they have a long record of safety violations.
2: Can you just say a sentence or two about why you're opposed to mountaintop removal coal mining? What are the impacts and why you think it's not a good idea?
1: The worst impact from mountaintop removal coal mining is that it kills people from cancer, heart disease, other things. It even is related to birth defects because people breathe this ultra-fine dust that is released when the coal companies detonate the vast bunches of explosives. And that dust does not recognize the boundary. It's not supposed to leave the permit boundary of the law, but it does anyway. The wind and the laws of physics and meteorology do not recognize maps. So what that does is it drifts into neighborhoods. Like exposure to that leads to cancer, heart disease, birth defects, blood inflammation, a number of things like that. There are over 30 scientific studies that show that mountaintop removal is hazardous to the health of neighboring people. That's the main reason to oppose it. It also is related to flooding. When you remove the trees and remove the natural contours and remove the mountain, but that rain now finds other ways to go, and it has caused floods that have washed away homes and killed people. The blast also damages the aquifers that feed people's wells, so they lose their well water, either quantity or quality or both. Mountaintop removal destroys forests, destroy all these vast acreages of forests. You're destroying the wildlife and the natural things that live there. Sensitive species like ginseng and endangered species like the northern long-eared bat and the Indiana bat. You know, a lot of people don't like to hear it, but it contributes to the climate crisis. I say that mountaintop removal is the cradle of climate crisis because you are deforesting these vast acreages, thousands and thousands of acres of carbon sink forests while extracting climate killing coal.
0: That was Vernon Haltom, Executive Director of Coal River Mountain Watch. Learn more about mountaintop removal coal mining by visiting our Between the Lines website at btlonline.org.

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For Between the Lines, I'm Scott Harris.

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0: And hello again, and welcome to Mind Blown, a program of psychedelic, neo-psychedelic, avant-garde, experimental, and related music. Tonight's program is episode number 269, and the title of tonight's episode is Flowers for You.

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I set back the silent receiver. Tiny flames lit in my head. Hey, did any of you freaks here ever remember Lenny? I can't remember his life.

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Not lit.

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Evening fireflies lit sparks around your head. But wait a minute, let's back up a bit. Some famous stars were busted down on Fashion Avenue.

And that concludes tonight's Mind Blown. 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

Good evening, WMBR in Cambridge, 88.1 FM. My name is Leo, and I'll be your host for the next hour. Welcome back to Meraviglioso. Meraviglioso is your fortnightly free trip to Italy, to the beautiful Bel Paese, land of arts and music. The point of the show is to bring you guys some Italian music and to showcase Italian creativity. And today what I would like to do is to show you guys that Italian music is not just insular and isolated, but Italian artists have been featuring with international artists and vice versa for a long, long time. So what I would like to do today is to highlight some featurings and some collaborations with Italian singers and Italian musicians and Italian producers. So that's the theme of today's episode. Let's begin by looking at one of the signature Italian musical genres. No, I'm not talking about cantautorato. No, I'm not talking about musica neomelodica. I'm talking about opera. And if I say opera, there's two names that should come to mind. Let's begin with a modern opera singer, Andrea Bocelli. And let's hear his collab with a super duper mega famous English artist that I'm sure you know and needs no introduction. So here is Perfect Symphony by Ed Sheeran and Andrea Bocelli.

Let us stick with opera, and as I mentioned before, there should be two singers that should come to mind. One of them is Andrea Bocelli, which we just listened to, and the other one is, of course, drumroll please, Luciano Pavarotti. What I'm going to play for you now is a massive international collab between Irish rock band U2, Brian Eno, British, and Luciano Pavarotti. This is Miss Sarajevo.

other than being just, you know, a beautiful song overall, this song tells a very interesting, very poignant story. There's a great Wikipedia article about it. So if you want to learn more about it, you can totally go and look it up. Okay, let's switch gears drastically now and let's move towards rock, blues, I guess, question mark. Let's listen to the 1990 remastered version of Senza una Donna, Without a Woman, by Zucchero Sugar Fornaciari. And this remastered edition features Paul Young, the frontman of Cat Cool and the Cool Cats, Street Band, and Q-Tips. Fantastic band names. English musician as well. So enjoy Senza una Donna, Without a Woman.

0: Let us now move to Canada and let's switch gears towards pop and do something crazy for radio, which is play a Michael Bublé song, even though it's not beginning to look like Christmas at all. Did you know Michael Bublé was Canadian? Now you do. Fun fact. And who's the Italian artist featuring on this track? I'm just gonna let him introduce her in this great live recording of this performance. This is You'll Never Find Another Love Like Mine by Michael Bublé featuring, you'll see.
1: Okay. Mother, if you come and drink and scream at the shows anymore. Okay, this is exciting for me. I don't know if there are enough words to explain how wonderful this next guest is. She is a huge international star. She sold millions and millions and zillions of records. Way more than I have. She's stunning, she's beautiful, she's sweet, she's giving, and she sings so beautifully. Ladies and gentlemen, please, a huge round of applause for my friend and yours, Laura Pausini.

0: Laura Pausini!
1: Thank you, everybody. Arrivederci.
0: Arrivederci, arrivederci, Laura. So that was Laura Pausini. Also, I was just Googling the fact that Michael said at the beginning. And yeah, they sold, as of 2026, essentially the same amount of records. They both sold 75 million records. So, you know, we Italians have singers that rival Michael Bublé. I guess the trick is just not just sing Christmas songs. Okay, I'm done with Bublé Christmas jokes for now. For now. But once it becomes winter, I'll be back. Now let's keep the theme of Italian pop stars featuring international megastars with a back-to-back feature. We're going to begin with Cose della Vita, Things of Life, by Eros Ramazzotti featuring Tina Turner. And then we're going to go to For Her Love by Tiziano Ferro featuring Sting. Enjoy.

Let us now switch genres again and let's move into rap. Let's begin with a song by one of my favorite artists, Caparezza. This is Goodbye Malinconia featuring Tony Handley from Spandau Ballet. And this song talks about a theme that is near and dear, I don't know if it's dearer to me, which is brain drain. So young people leaving Italy to pursue education and job and whatnot. So once again, Goodbye Malinconia, Caparezza, and Tony Handley.

Let's stick to rap and let's do something different. Why are we only focusing on English language featurings? Let's change that. We're going to switch to French. This is Lou and the Yakuza featuring Da Supreme and his sister, Marasate. Did you know that they were brother and sister? Fun fact, now you do. I really like Da Supreme. He has such a fresh and interesting voice and sound. You'll hear. So once again, Dilemme by Lou and the Yakuza, Da Supreme, and Marasate.

Okay, let's do our last genre change, and this is a full 180. I mean, it's going into a complex plane, essentially. We're going to go to EDM now, as you might remember from my previous episodes and our previous show. I love EDM. So let's begin with Ferrari Remix by James Hype and Miggy De La Rosa, featuring Italian rapper Lazza. Can I be

Do you still want me? The two final tracks are tracks that I really wanted to play a month ago when I did my EDM episode, but I just didn't have time for them. But now I do. So let's begin with Swing King by Oxford's Finest Hamdi, one of my favorite EDM producers. It was a blast to see him last year live, featuring someone that I didn't know was Italian, but who is actually from Venice, turns out, Cesco. This is Swing King, and it's a masterclass of modern dubstep sounds. So enjoy.

Oh, oh, oh.

I have the nastiest stank face right now. This was so cleaned, but so, ugh, a staple in my gym playlist. Now let's jump to 2013.

0: 2019 to listen to our closing song, which I don't think I have time to play in its entirety, but we'll try. This is a French and Italian collab. It's from the smash hit cult classic album Random Access Memories. I'm of course talking about Giorgio by Moroder by Daft Punk featuring Giorgio Moroder. Enjoy this journey.
1: When I was 15, 16, when I really started to play guitar, I definitely wanted to become a musician. It was almost impossible because the dream was so big that I didn't see any chance, because I was living in a little town, was studying, and when I finally broke away from school and became a musician, I thought, well, now I may have a little bit of a chance, because all I really wanted to do is music, and not only play music, but compose music. At that time in Germany, in 69, 70, they had already discotheques. So I would take my car, would go to a discotheque, sing maybe 30 minutes. I think I had about 7-8 songs. I would partially sleep in the car because I didn't want to drive home. And that helped me for about almost 2 years to survive in the beginning. I wanted to do an album with the sounds of the 50s, the sounds of the 60s, of the 70s, and then have a sound of the future. And I said, wait a second, I know the synthesizer. Why don't I use the synthesizer, which is the sound of the future? And I didn't have any idea what to do, but I knew I needed a click. So we put a click on the 24 track, which then was synced to the Moog modular. I knew that could be a sound of the future, but I didn't realize how much the impact would be. My name is Giovanni Giorgio, but everybody calls me Giorgio.

once you free your mind about the concept of harmony and of music being correct, you can do whatever you want. So nobody told me what to do, and there was no preconception of what to do.

0: And we did it. Finally, I got to play the entirety of Judgment Mother. I'm really happy that I managed to slide it in this show. And for those of you that don't know him, you really should. I mean, he's often dubbed the father of disco, and he really pioneered a lot of Euro disco specifically, but in general, a lot of trends for EDM, which is why Daft Punk decided to honor him with this biography track, essentially. He also won 3 Oscars, including for Flashdance and Top Gun. He won 4 Golden Globes. He was honored at the Dance Hall Music Hall of Fame, and he was named the Commendatore Ordine al Merito della Repubblica Italiana. And final little tidbit, he is from Ortisei in South Tyrol, which explains maybe why Euro disco and Italo dance never died in that region of Italy. Okay, that's all the time I have for you tonight. Thank you very much for listening to this episode. Once again, this was Meraviglioso, only on WMBR in Cambridge, 88.1 FM. 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
2: Well, it's 8 o'clock p.m. 8 o'clock and 10 seconds, as our fancy clock on the wall tells me, which is great. Surprise! This is not DJ Jumbo, and it isn't Fred Allen, who manages to always be lurking in the background, even when he's not physically at the station. No, my name's Amy Battist-Viaché, and some years ago, kind of maybe like in 2010, I am going to say, I had a show. It was called Si No Hay Material. And it was all Latin music all the time. It showed up at various different places on your schedule here at WMBR. It was sometimes a late night Friday thing, much later than now. Sometimes it was a Sunday afternoon thing. Sometimes it was really crazy late. Like, I think at one point I went on at 2? I don't even remember. Anyways, this was a long time ago. But as it turns out, due to the surprise and joy that is college radio, I am now going to give you a new live version of Same. Except for, it's not really Si No Hay Material any longer. I don't know what this is, but it's going to be fun. And just to start it off with the Si No Hay Material song, that's because that's the way I used to do it. Here's Lalo Rodriguez.